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You got Elkin's greatest hits. 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Yours truly holding down the fort. I've got Tears for Fears on the way. Belinda Carlisle, this is Ed Sheeran.

0: Melinda Carlisle, 94.7 WELK. 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

0: 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You get Elkins' greatest hits. You got Roger on a Tuesday night. Music from All for One coming up and some Fleetwood Mac. 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
3: Here's the Metro News AccuWeather forecast. Tonight, expect clear to partly cloudy skies with high humidity and a low of 61. Tomorrow will bring mostly sunny conditions along with hot and humid weather, reaching a high of 93. Tomorrow night will be partly cloudy and humid with a low of 64. Looking ahead to Thursday, it'll be partly sunny and hot with a high of 94. For weather anytime, download the AccuWeather app. For Metro News, I'm meteorologist Jason Caterina.
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0: Fleetwood Mac, the lovely Stevie Nicks. Hey, coming up, I have got music from Berlin. I've got the Beatles, who have played in Berlin. I've also got A Great Big World, which it is, along with Christina Aguilera. Here on 94.7 WELK.
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Hard in These Dreams on 94.7 WELK. We are into the 9 o'clock hour. Are we having fun yet? Music from Genesis coming up. Quincy Jones with James Ingram vocals. Right now, it's Dan and Shay.

0: James Ingram with Quincy Jones. 94.7 WELK. You've got Elkins' greatest hits. Yours truly holding down the fort. I've got Madonna in the lineup, Green Day, and music from Earth, Wind, and Fire. 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

0: 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Hey, Melissa, every Tuesday has two for Tuesday at 2. That's right, 2 o'clock hour. 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Melissa has 2 for Tuesday at 2 on 94.7 WELK. 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
9: Here's the Metro News AccuWeather forecast. Tonight, expect clear to partly cloudy skies with high humidity and a low of 61. Tomorrow will bring mostly sunny conditions along with hot and humid weather, reaching a high of 93. Tomorrow night will be partly cloudy and humid with a low of 64. Looking ahead to Thursday, it'll be partly sunny and hot with a high of 94. For weather, anytime, download the AccuWeather app. For Metro News, I'm meteorologist Jason Caterina.
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0: Sergio Mendez, Never Gonna Let You Go. 94.7 WELK. It's Elkins' Greatest Hits. And I tell you what, we have so much fun with the great gas and grocery giveaway. 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

Bonnie Tyler, sadly, she just passed away after a short illness. Just shocked. Shocked by that. Everybody is really saddened. 94.7 WELK. Got music from NSYNC coming up. Rick Astley on the way. Let's say we keep it rolling. This is Adele.

0: Never gets old, does it? Rick Astley, you have been Rickrolled. Music from Chicago on the way. Alicia Keys got some Air Supply for you, too. 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
3: Here's the Metro News AccuWeather forecast. Tonight, expect clear to partly cloudy skies with high humidity and a low of 61. Tomorrow will bring mostly sunny conditions along with hot and humid weather, reaching a high of 93. Tomorrow night will be partly cloudy and humid with a low of 64. Looking ahead to Thursday, it'll be partly sunny and hot with a high of 94. For weather, anytime, download the AccuWeather app. For Metro News, I'm meteorologist Jason Caterina.
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0: Music from the Eagles, and I can't tell you why. 94.7 WELK. Selkin's greatest hits. Have to take a break. 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

0: 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Hey, visit our friends at Smoke on the Water, Allegheny Highway east of Elkins, for the freshest barbecue east of the Mississippi. Man, oh man, they got a big 10-year anniversary coming up. They're going to have a special event. They'll be closed to normal business, $35 a person, but they're going to have a pig roast. They're going to have live music all day. Kristen Federer, Nat Frederick, and Total Recall will play. The Big Timber beer truck is going to be there. Cornhole tournament, face painting, bouncy house. They're going to have fireworks. Holy cow. Check it out at Smoke on the Water. That's coming up July 18th. 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

0: Fleetwood Mac and Don't Stop. 94.7 WELK. Well, I have to stop at midnight. They're going to throw me out of here then. Music coming up from Hall & Oates after the break, and one from Dido.
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2: Here's the Metro News AccuWeather forecast. Tonight, expect clear to partly cloudy skies with high humidity and a low of 61. Tomorrow will bring mostly sunny conditions along with hot and humid weather, reaching a high of 93. Tomorrow night will be partly cloudy and humid with a low of 64. Looking ahead to Thursday, it'll be partly sunny and hot with a high of 94. For weather anytime, download the AccuWeather app. For Metro News, I'm meteorologist Jason Caterina.
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0: It's Dido, and thank you, and I thank you for listening. I got to roll, though. It's been fun, but I'm done. I'm gone. I'm history. I'm a ghost. I'm out of here. I will see you next time. Please join me, if you will, here on 94.7 WELK.
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It's Belinda Carlisle, and Heaven is a Place on Earth. Hey, thanks for having us tuned in tonight, and I'm sure you heard about this sad news the other day, but the New Zealand actor who played Dr. Alan Grant in all those Jurassic Park movies over the years, he passed away the other day. Yeah, his name, Sam Neill. He was 78.

0: It's Enya with Orinoco Flow. All right, well, they say it happens in threes, right? Not only did Sam Neill pass away over the weekend, but Peter Van Norden, a name that probably won't ring a bell, but he's one of those guys that you would certainly recognize. He was in Police Academy 2 and Naked Gun 2.5, among many other movies. He passed away over the weekend as well at the age of 75.
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0: Stevie Wonder, and Isn't She Lovely? Well, congrats to Seattle Seahawks head coach Mike McDonald. Mike and his wife announced the other day they've got child number two on the way. That child going to be born in the latter part of this upcoming NFL season, and that child is due in December.
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2: Here's a look at your weather forecast. For these early morning hours, expect mostly clear skies with a low around 65. Later today, it'll be sunny with a high near 88. Tonight, look for partly cloudy skies with a low around 68. Thursday brings mostly sunny skies with a high near 89, followed by partly cloudy Thursday night with a low around 66. Then on Friday, expect mostly sunny skies with a high near 89, with scattered showers and thunderstorms possible during the afternoon.
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0: Christopher Cross and Ride Like the Wind. All right, well, just a reminder, when you're visiting Yellowstone, do not pet the fluffy cows. I'm sure you've seen the video circulating on social media and on news channels. I mean, boy, how scary, right? That Washington State man who was walking by a bison when he stopped to take a picture. He was pretty far away from the bison. He wasn't up close like a lot of dumb people try to do. But it apparently made the bison mad enough that he charged the guy, chased him around the trees. While his grandson went running, the bison kept chasing the grandfather and sent him flying about 8 feet in the air. He ended up breaking his leg in 4 different places. Yikes.
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and Chicago, and Hard to Say I'm Sorry. Well, thanks a lot for letting us tag along with you tonight. Certainly appreciate it around here as we slowly work our way towards that Wednesday with music from Adele. Yeah, one of her many hits. This one is Someone Like You.

0: Bobby Dupree and Steal Away. All right, well, the price of that first class forever stamp now officially at 82 cents. Yikes, after it went from 78 to 82 cents on Sunday. Now, if you want, you might want to get your hands on some of the new Barbie stamps that came out this week. Yeah, if you're a stamp collector, Barbie is dressed in 10 different outfits, including an astronaut, a music star, paleontologist, sign language teacher, soccer player, and surgeon.
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0: There's Billy Ocean, That Suddenly. All right, well, it's almost here, the finals of the World Cup soccer tournament. Yeah, we've got another semi-final match coming up here on Wednesday. It'll be between, of course, England and Argentina. Listen, I'm just going to say this right now. I'm predicting a 2-1 England win over Argentina. I know I'm in the minority predicting England to beat Argentina, but listen, over the course of the World Cup, Argentina has got like 9 lives, and I don't know, they might have used all of them at this point.
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2: Here's a look at your weather forecast. For these early morning hours, expect mostly clear skies with a low around 65. Later today, it'll be sunny with a high near 88. Tonight, look for partly cloudy skies with a low around 68. Thursday brings mostly sunny skies with a high near 89, followed by partly cloudy Thursday night with a low around 66. Then on Friday, expect mostly sunny skies with a high near 89, with scattered showers and thunderstorms possible during the afternoon.
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0: There's Ace, It's How Long. Well, thanks for having us on. And on the way on Saturday, the third place game. And then on Sunday, the championship of the World Cup soccer tournament that's going to have that star-studded halftime show going on. Yeah, I don't know if you heard, but Justin Bieber, Madonna, Coldplay, Shakira, and BTS, among other people, are all going to be part of that.
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Well, there's one of those many Elton John classics. I guess that's why they call it the blues. Well, thanks a lot for having us on tonight as we work our way towards that Wednesday with Ed Sheeran and Thinking Out Loud.

0: It's Anita Baker and Sweet Love. All right, well, if you want a piece of the World Cup soccer tournament, apparently they're selling off chunks of the field, or will be, where the championship game will be played this weekend. Yeah, FIFA will be selling 17 by 17 by 17 inch chunks of the field for $450.
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0: Peace, Rupert Holmes, and Escape. All right, well, wildfire is pretty bad in Washington State right now. In fact, they destroyed the famous Hobbit Inn near Lake Chelan. Have you heard about this place? It was an underground Hobbit-style rental built into a hillside there. In fact, if you wanted to stay there, you had to make a reservation at least a year in advance. That's how popular it was. But now it is gone until hopefully somebody rebuilds it, right?
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2: Here's a look at your weather forecast. For these early morning hours, expect mostly clear skies with a low around 65. Later today, it'll be sunny with a high near 88. Tonight, look for partly cloudy skies with a low around 68. Thursday brings mostly sunny skies with a high near 89, followed by partly cloudy Thursday night with a low around 66. Then on Friday, expect mostly sunny skies with a high near 89, with scattered showers and thunderstorms possible during the afternoon.
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0: It's Madonna and Papa Don't Preach. All right, well, coming up on Thursday, it begins again, the British Open, with Scottie Scheffler and Rory McIlroy going into that tournament as the favorites.
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It's Foreigner, and I want to know what love is. Well, thanks a lot for having us tuned in. Slowly working our way towards that Wednesday morning around here. Yeah, appreciate the company. My name is Scott, and this one's called The Remedy. It's music from Jason Mraz.

0: George Michael, and One More Try. All right, well, it's official. I don't know if you heard the staggering numbers the other day or not, but the Seattle Seahawks were sold last week for a record $9.6 billion. This is quite the investment that the late Paul Allen made when he purchased the team back in 1997 for just $194 million.
1: And Doug.
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0: Christopher Cross, and sailing. All right, well, personally, I think the age needs to climb down dramatically. I mean, it's kind of old, right? The average age for a U.S. senator these days is 64, while the average member of Congress is 58.
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2: Here's a look at your weather forecast. For these early morning hours, expect mostly clear skies with a low around 65. Later today, it'll be sunny with a high near 88. Tonight, look for partly cloudy skies with a low around 68. Thursday brings mostly sunny skies with a high near 89, followed by partly cloudy Thursday night with a low around 66. Then on Friday, expect mostly sunny skies with a high near 89, with scattered showers and thunderstorms possible during the afternoon.
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0: It's Paul McCartney and Wings and the live version of Maybe I'm Amazed. All right, well, check this out. Not exactly what they were hoping for, but Disney's live-action Moana earned about $43 million at the U.S. box office. Now, that is a lot of money, but it was well below expectations and actually on par with that Snow White live-action back in 2025.
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Stevie Wonder, and I just called to say I love you. Well, thanks a lot for having us tuned in. Certainly appreciate it around here as we work our way towards firing up another Wednesday with Taylor Swift and You Belong With Me.

0: There he is, Elton John, with one of his many classics from over the years. That one is Sad Songs. All right, well, I thought this was interesting. A new behavioral economics study looked at what makes people spend more money than they planned on spending inside grocery stores. And the answer was background music, of all things. I'm going to be honest, music would have no effect on the amount of money that I spend at a grocery store. I mean, when I grocery shop, I've got a list. I go in, get what's on my list, and I get out.
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0: Kiss if I can't have you. All right, well, out of curiosity, are you a candy fan? I thought this was pretty interesting. Over half, 52% of people around the country say they eat more candy as an adult than they did as a child. Very interesting. I'm going to be honest. I have got a sweet tooth. However, I don't eat candy very often. Don't get me wrong. I mean, I want to. I just have a little bit of self-control, I guess. I don't know.
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2: Here's a look at your weather forecast. For these early morning hours, expect mostly clear skies with a low around 65. Later today, it'll be sunny with a high near 88. Tonight, look for partly cloudy skies with a low around 68. Thursday brings mostly sunny skies with a high near 89, followed by partly cloudy Thursday night with a low around 66. Then on Friday, expect mostly sunny skies with a high near 89, with scattered showers and thunderstorms possible during the afternoon.
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0: Huey Lewis in the news and stuck with you. All right, well, the New Zealand actor Sam Neill, yeah, he passed away the other day. He was Dr. Alan Grant in all those Jurassic Park movies over the years. Yeah, Sam was 78. He's not the only one, though. Peter Van Norden, one of the guys that you definitely would recognize if you don't know the name. He was in Police Academy 2, one of the Naked Gun movies, and other movies, too, over the years. He passed away over the weekend at the age of 75.
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They're the Beach Boys. That's Kokomo. All right, well, congrats to Seattle Seahawks head coach Mike McDonald and Mike's wife. They announced the coming of their second baby. Yeah, that baby is due near the latter part of the NFL season in December, so Mike may have to take a game or so off

0: There's Whitney. Is so emotional. All right, well, in case you missed the increase, the price of a First Class Forever stamp officially went from 78 cents to 82 cents on Sunday. That is so ridiculous. Now listen, the new Barbie stamps are out too, in case you or somebody you know is a stamp collector. Yeah, they come in a bunch of different versions, 10 different outfits, including an astronaut, a music star, paleontologist, sign language teacher, soccer player, and surgeon.
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0: Kyrie from Mr. Mister on 94.7 WELK. Well, thanks a lot for letting us tag along with you as we help you fire up that Wednesday and helping you do it at the top of the hour. It's the Bird's House of Donuts Morning Show back on for our listening fun. 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
2: Here's a look at your weather forecast. For these early morning hours, expect mostly clear skies with a low around 65. Later today, it'll be sunny with a high near 88. Tonight, look for partly cloudy skies with a low around 68. Thursday brings mostly sunny skies with a high near 89, followed by partly cloudy Thursday night with a low around 66. Then on Friday, expect mostly sunny skies with a high near 89, with scattered showers and thunderstorms possible during the afternoon.
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0: Jimmy Buffett and Margaritaville. All right, well, with the World Cup Championship coming up on Sunday, did you hear about this? Yeah, if you want a piece of the World Cup that happened in North America, you can buy a chunk of field where the championship game will be played. FIFA is going to be selling, get this, 17 by 17 by 17 inch chunks of the field for $450.
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3: 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Didn't he retire a couple of years ago? They even had a big going away party for him at Town Square. Well, that's all true. But my coworkers talked me into sticking around and working part-time. 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
1: West Virginia Metro News. I'm Chris Lawrence. A man who Kanawha County police believe stabbed another man and then stabbed a Sheriff's Department canine is dead after an officer-involved shooting.
2: Kanawha County Sheriff's Department spokesman Sergeant Jeremy Burns says it all started when a man bleeding from the back ran into the Parmar store along Route 61 in Chillon Tuesday morning at around 9 o'clock and said he had been stabbed. Deputies arrived, found out the suspect was in a house two doors down. They got a search warrant and sent Sheriff's Department canine Jet into the house. Burns says the suspect stabbed the dog in the head and then continued to refuse to come out of the house.
3: We tried several tactics for a number of hours. Unfortunately, eventually lethal force was utilized.
2: The stabbing victim is hospitalized. K-9 Jet is in stable condition. The names of those involved have yet to be released. I'm Jeff Jenkins, WVMetroNews.com.
1: Two Marshall County educators face multiple charges over the alleged abuse of a nonverbal disabled child. The grand jury of Moundsville handed up indictments against Kirsten Moses and Aaron Cafaro. Now, prosecutors allege Moses grabbed a six-year-old autistic child by the neck in the incident. She's facing six felony counts as well as two more misdemeanors for battery of another child. Cafaro was indicted on 9 counts of child neglect for failing to report the suspected abuse. A Charleston man who fired shots outside Laidley Field in May while a track meet was happening inside has pleaded guilty to a single count of wanton endangerment. 20-year-old Ja'Kai Harrison now facing 1 to 5 years in prison. 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
5: 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Tony Caridi welcomes Amy Dawson and Mike Costello of Lost Creek Farm for a conversation that explores far more than what's on the plate.
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1: A construction worker was seriously injured when he came in contact with a high-voltage power line while installing fiber internet in Marshall County. Emergency Management Director Tom Hart says the incident occurred in an area of the county called Sally's Backbone Tuesday morning. The 32-year-old victim, who is from Barber County, was working in a bucket truck when it happened. Now, he was flown to Ruby Memorial Hospital in Morgantown. His condition this morning is not known. From the Metro News Anchor Desk, I'm Chris Lawrence.
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8: Here's the Metro News AccuWeather forecast. Today will be mostly sunny with hot and humid conditions reaching a high of 92. Tonight will be partly cloudy and humid with a low of 65. Tomorrow, expect partly sunny skies with heat and humidity, also reaching a high of 92. By Friday, it will be sunny to partly cloudy, remaining hot and humid with temperatures nearing the record high of 92 set in 1988. There is a chance of an afternoon thunderstorm with a high of 91. For weather anytime, download the AccuWeather app. For Metro News, I'm meteorologist Joe Lundberg.
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Good Wednesday morning, 15th day of July. And we do hope it's found you well. 6:06 this morning, the sun awakened. If that's the proper way to string that together. The sun woke up. The sun is up. The sun is ready. I mean, we can't tell, but it's there. And 8:43 p.m. tonight, it will set, and we've got you covered. Classic yacht rock, all day long music and memories. Music that makes you smile. And we hope you're having a good start to your morning. We can make it just a little bit better. We encourage you and invite you and welcome you to stop by and see your friends at Bird's House of Donuts. Now, they're located at 224 Davis Avenue in beautiful, historic downtown Elkins. And they're open Monday through Friday, 6 to 5, Saturday, 7 to 3. And check them out on Facebook at birdshouseofdonuts.com. That's Birds with a Y. And, you can check them out. And give them a like, give them a follow. Number to call if you want to do something in advance is 681-298-5009. And you'll find ring donuts, filled donuts, you'll find specialty donuts, and you'll find the pre-order menu as well. We've got items for lunch, items for breakfast, some great beverages. It's all happening with our friends at Bird's House of Donuts. Be sure and check it out. News coming up in about 15 minutes. We'll check in with Chris Lawrence and the crew, get you all squared away on what's happening around the great state this morning, and get you an updated forecast. A little foggy out there, so do be safe. And we'll take a look at what's happening this weekend with the great gas and grocery giveaway. We got the Beverly Firemen's Festival.

0: 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So, yeah, we're quite busy, and we thank you so much for allowing us the extreme privilege to ride along with you. Thanks for having us in your homes and sharing in the love of great classic music. 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

0: It's Al Green on a early Wednesday morning. July 15th it is. And we are rolling through the Bird's House of Donuts morning show out this weekend. That we are. We're headed down on the Beverly 5 Lane to hang out with our friends at Bates Carpet and Furniture. So we're going to be there from 11 to 1. We invite you to come by. Take your turn in the wind tunnel. Everybody's a winner, but man, you could win a Treasure on the Mountain ticket. You could win Bates Bucks. You could win $100 in gas. You could win station garb. You could win $100 in groceries. I'll assure you, everybody's a winner. We'll put a smile on your face and maybe make you laugh a little bit. Turn that frown upside down. Your face won't break if you smile. It's all good. Rejoice. Be exceedingly glad. And I know, don't you just hate morning people? I am a morning person. I love it, and wouldn't have it any other way. So yes, excuse my youthful exuberance. All right, let's see. Well, that's what we're doing, and I'm going to talk about the Beverly Firemen's Festival next. Right now, it's Chris Lawrence's turn, and I'm back in moments with more of the Bird's House of Donuts morning show on 94.7 FM WELK.
1: With the Metro News Minute, I'm Chris Lawrence. Two Marshall County educators face multiple counts of alleged abuse of nonverbal disabled children. The grand jury in Moundsville handed up the indictments against Kirsten Moses and Aaron Cafaro. Now, prosecutors allege that Moses grabbed a 6-year-old autistic child by the neck in the incident. She faces 6 felony counts for that and 2 more misdemeanors for battery of a second child. Cafaro was indicted on 9 counts of child neglect for failing to report the suspected abuse. A Charleston man who fired shots outside of Laidley Field back in May while a track meet was going on inside has pleaded guilty to 1 count of wanton endangerment. 20-year-old Ja'Kai Harrison will now face 1 to 5 years in prison. And a construction worker was seriously injured when he came into contact with high-voltage power lines while installing fiber internet in Marshall County. Emergency Management Director Tom Hart says the incident occurred Tuesday morning. The 32-year-old victim, who is from Barber County, was working in a bucket truck. He was flown to Ruby Memorial Hospital. With the Metro News Minute, I'm Chris Lawrence.
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3: Here's the Metro News AccuWeather forecast. Today will be mostly sunny with hot and humid conditions reaching a high of 92. Tonight will be partly cloudy and humid with a low of 65. Tomorrow, expect partly sunny skies with heat and humidity, also reaching a high of 92. By Friday, it will be sunny to partly cloudy, remaining hot and humid with temperatures nearing the record high of 92 set in 1988. There is a chance of an afternoon thunderstorm with a high of 91. For weather anytime, download the AccuWeather app. For Metro News, I'm meteorologist Joe Lundberg.
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0: Elkins' greatest hits, man. There you go, KC and the Sunshine Band, for those that have forgotten. I remember when this tune came out, man, I was lost in its magic. I'm telling you, the magic of music. Nick Deep in it, thank you for sharing in the great love of music here on 94.7 FM. We do take it pretty serious, and I'm old school. My mommy raised me on classic rock and roll, so, yeah, we take it serious, and we appreciate it. But, you know, I used the word classic yacht rock, and, you know, it's just that soothing, make you smile, music and memories kind of music. Michael McDonald, you know, stuff like that. Al Green. Yeah, good stuff. So we thank you for sharing in that love of great music. So let's see. We was talking about Bates Carpet and Furniture last break because the great gas and grocery giveaway will be there Saturday from 11 to 1. But I'm calling all vendors and food trucks. Put your crafts on display at the Beverly Firemen's Festival coming up Friday and Saturday, July 24th and 5th in the parking lot across from the Beverly Elementary School. Now, it's 30 per day or 50 for both. And your point of contact is Maria Bennett, and you can reserve your spot today. So make sure you check it out. Going to be a lot of fun. We'll be talking more about the Beverly Firemen's Festival, that's for sure. All right, it's Chris Lawrence's turn coming up at the top of the hour. We'll get you a look at news. We've also got your healthy living update, all thanks to the St. George Medical Clinic. That's all next here on the Bird's House of Donuts morning show. It's 94.7 FM on your radio dial at 947WELK.com worldwide.
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3: 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West Virginia University is receiving an historic research grant.
4: The Resilient Energy Technology and Infrastructure Consortium, led by West Virginia University with the University of Pittsburgh and Carnegie Mellon University and several other partners, will receive more than $300 million in public and private funding to develop an industrial energy innovation hub. 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The initiative is expected to create more than 20,000 jobs, 150 startups, and generate $1 billion in economic activity. I'm Mike Nolting for WVMetroNews.com.
3: A Mason County woman faces prison time after a guilty plea to child neglect resulting in death. 25-year-old Taylor Flint of Point Pleasant entered that plea this week. She was the caretaker of an 11-day-old infant who suffered multiple traumatic injuries, including skull fractures. Flint initially blamed the injuries on her 3-year-old daughter, who struck the baby repeatedly. She'll now face 3 to 15 years in prison. In Webster County, a woman has been arrested over the severe abuse of her 17-month-old daughter. The charges filed this week against 20-year-old Bella Carpenter of Webster Springs. State police say the child suffered fractures to the shoulder, sternum, ribs, and spine, as well as severe bruising to the face, chest, and even lung contusions. 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
3: Putnam County Commissioners recently got a tour of a Google data center in New Albany, Ohio, near Columbus. Commission President Andy Skidmore says it'll be considerably smaller than the one planned for Putnam County.
8: That site at New Albany is on less than 900 acres, 7 buildings. So they look to have, with 1,700 acres, have a bigger buffer.
3: He added Google plans to hold a community meeting soon, but so far that's not been scheduled. They plan to build a data center in the Buffalo community. From the Metro News Anchor Desk, I'm Chris Lawrence.
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10: Here's the Metro News AccuWeather forecast. Today will be mostly sunny with hot and humid conditions reaching a high of 92. Tonight will be partly cloudy and humid with a low of 65. Tomorrow, expect partly sunny skies with heat and humidity, also reaching a high of 92. By Friday, it will be sunny to partly cloudy, remaining hot and humid with temperatures nearing the record high of 92 set in 1988. There is a chance of an afternoon thunderstorm with a high of 91. For weather anytime, download the AccuWeather app. For Metro News, I'm meteorologist Joe Lundberg.
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It's lights, it's classic, it's music and memories, and it's music that makes you smile. Johnny checking in from me and mine to you and yours, waving a hand here on a Wednesday morning, July 15th. Sunrise, for those that don't know, 6:06 a.m. this morning, sunset tonight, 8:43 p.m. And the days are getting shorter little by little. The process of photosynthesis is in full swing, and we'll have maters and taters coming up for the harvest moon. All right, right now it's Style. Good morning.

0: Elkins' greatest hits, 94.7 FM, Daryl Hall and John Oates. It's Private Eyes, and it's a Wednesday, and we do hope it's found you well. The weekend's on the way. It's all downhill from here. And Saturday morning about 6 o'clock, Sunny Hollywood Chase will take over with a show called And Then There Was That, guaranteed to get you a laugh somewhere along the way and play some of your favorite, I mean classic, rock and roll. So, and then at 8 o'clock, Casey Kasem takes over with American Top 40 of the 70s. That'll run up to 11 o'clock, and then the weekend is wide open. It's classic yacht rock all day till 4 o'clock, and live in concert will kick off. And that's your Saturday, and those shows are submerged in classic rock and roll. So we invite you to check it out. Now at 11 o'clock, we're going to be down at Bates Carpet and Furniture. We're going to be broadcasting live. We're going to have the wind tunnel set up, and you're invited to come by and take your turn to win big. 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Now, when we return, we're going to be talking about the Beverly Firemen's Festival. So hang tight. We're back with more next on the Bird's House of Donuts Morning Show. 94.7 FM WELK.
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0: someday, Glass Tagger. Well, there's this day and that day, that's for sure. And tomorrow is considered by some to be in the calendar of fools. So, yes, man, get out there, get you some. Life is good. Rejoice, be exceedingly glad, and take us with you. And we appreciate you letting us ride along with you. Thank you for having us in your homes and letting us be a part of what you do. And we sure appreciate the correspondence, everybody that takes time to come to see us or write a letter or send an email, whatever the case may be. Thank you so much for the time that you do, that just takes to do that. It means a lot. And we are so blessed to be able to operate in this community the way we do. We're going to be out again this coming Saturday. Now, after Seneca Design's 50th anniversary, man, I mean, the whole community showed up. It was an incredible day. So we're hoping for the same thing. I invite you. You have plenty of time. Set your Google reminders. Saturday, it's going to be from 11 to 1. The wind tunnel will be set up. The radio crew will be there to assist you, and you can get in there and win big. You get a Treasure on the Mountain ticket. That's coming up, I think, August the 8th. There's two pulls on that ticket that get you in, you and a guest in, and you could walk away with a new vehicle or, you know, $10,000-$15,000 in cash. It's unbelievable, some of the prizes, and they have a giveaway every 5 minutes. So that's an incredible win right there. You could win $100 in gas, $100 in groceries. You could win Bates Bucks, station t-shirts, station garb, and swag. It's going to be a great day, and we invite you to come by and take your ton in the wind tunnel as the great gas and grocery giveaway rolls on. It's going to be a blast, and you're invited. It's news time, and we're back right after that with more of the Bird's House of Donuts morning show on 94.7 WELK.
1: 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WVU getting an historic research grant.
2: The Resilient Energy Technology and Infrastructure Consortium, led by West Virginia University with the University of Pittsburgh and Carnegie Mellon University and several other partners, will receive more than $300 million in public and private funding to develop an industrial energy innovation hub. The National Science Foundation selected the WVU-led group and 11 others to further advanced manufacturing, grid reliability, and security. The initiative is expected to create more than 20,000 jobs, 150 startups, and generate $1 billion in economic activity.
1: That's Mike Nolting. A Mason County woman faces prison time after a guilty plea to child neglect resulting in death. 25-year-old Taylor Flint of Point Pleasant entered that plea this week. She was the caretaker of an 11-day-old infant who suffered multiple traumatic injuries, including skull fractures, and died. With the Metro News Minute, I'm Chris Lawrence.
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5: Here's the Metro News AccuWeather forecast. Today will be mostly sunny with hot and humid conditions reaching a high of 92. Tonight will be partly cloudy and humid with a low of 65. Tomorrow, expect partly sunny skies with heat and humidity, also reaching a high of 92. By Friday, it will be sunny to partly cloudy, remaining hot and humid with temperatures nearing the record high of 92 set in 1988. There is a chance of an afternoon thunderstorm with a high of 91. For weather anytime, download the AccuWeather app. For Metro News, I'm meteorologist Joe Lundberg.
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0: All right, the Little River Band, one of my favorites there. That would probably be second to Michael McDonald. Some smooth groovage here, sounding kind of like Steely Dan on a hump day morning. Top of the morning, the Beverly Firemen's Festival is coming up wide open Friday and Saturday, July 24th and 25th. Going to be a big day. And, of course, we're going to have a live action remote Friday, July 24th from 5 until 8. Wyatt Turner is going to be playing. Ty the Volume is going to be playing. And we invite you to come out and be a part of this incredible event. And at this point, I want to call all vendors and food trucks. This is your opportunity to be a part of this. You can actually set up across from the Beverly Elementary School. 30 per day, 50 for both days. Maria Bennett is your contact. So make sure you reach out and schedule that today. And we hope to see you out for the Beverly Firemen's Festival. A great event indeed. A time that folks come out and fellowship and enjoy the community and enjoy some great music. And we're going to be doing just that. So there's a whole list of events. And as we get closer, we'll be talking more about those events specifically and those individuals. So, all right, got to bounce out of the way. Take a break. Coming up at 8 o'clock, we got news. And in between that, it's Michael Jackson, BJ Thomas, and some Pointer Sisters. That's all next on 94.7 FM. It is the Bird's House of Donuts morning show. Good morning, good morning.
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1: West Virginia Metro News, I'm Chris Lawrence. Secretary of State Chris Warner says there was no reason for the Department of Justice to sue West Virginia over unredacted voter data.
2: Congress writes the laws and didn't provide for the Department of Justice access to that data. We agree, you know, with the Department of Justice's mission to, you know, keep the rules clean, but, you know, hold states accountable for following federal law. But, you know, this didn't justify the way that they were trying to get the information.
1: Warner refused to give up that data and eventually was taken to court by the Justice Department, but a federal judge dismissed the lawsuit this week. Huntington City Council has agreed to move ahead with a $2.1 million five-year contract with Flock Technologies to purchase the company's controversial surveillance camera systems. The decision came after a long meeting on Monday night that stretched into Tuesday morning with public comments, none of which were supportive of the idea.
3: It's so Orwellian in nature. Like, it just, it's such a frightening idea, just knowing that Big Brother is always going to be watching you and there's not a way to opt out.
1: That's one of more than 50 speakers that addressed the council. Critics fear the system's almost limitless ability to collect and store data on individual citizens. Also in Huntington, a woman is charged with arson and destruction of property after a fire at the Capital County Courthouse. Police arrested 32-year-old Laura Stevens over the incident that damaged the courthouse windows. 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
1: Sistersville Mayor Bill Rice says the city is moving ahead with a plan to purchase a replacement ferry boat for the one that sank earlier this year, and he's hoping the ferry can become more than a tourist attraction.
7: From like a historical ride back to a transportation ride, if we can muster up some money and stuff to try to get an extra captain and deckhand. That's my main goal, is to try to get it to where we can make more money off of it.
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9: Here's the Metro News AccuWeather forecast. Today will be mostly sunny with hot and humid conditions reaching a high of 92. Tonight will be partly cloudy and humid with a low of 65. Tomorrow expect partly sunny skies with heat and humidity, also reaching a high of 92. By Friday, it will be sunny to partly cloudy, remaining hot and humid with temperatures nearing the record high of 92 set in 1988. There is a chance of an afternoon thunderstorm with a high of 91. For weather anytime, download the AccuWeather app. For Metro News, I'm meteorologist Joe Lundberg.
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make it real. Keep it real always. Rejoice and be exceedingly glad. Yes, there's this day and that day, and tomorrow is considered by some to be in the calendar of fools. Life is but just a vapor. Man, get out there and get you some. Make it count. Stay happy in whatever you do. Love somebody. Here's Natasha Bedingfield, and it's Unwritten on Elkins' Greatest Hits. Thanks for joining us.

Phil Collins and Marilyn Martin making some magic there. And their separate lives. It is Elkins' Greatest Hits. It is the Bird's House of Donuts Morning Show. Man, I got lost in that one. Yeah, my name is John Ellison. And once again, one of the most blessed people in the area. Man, I get to do something that I absolutely love. Thank you so much for allowing me the extreme privilege to be your host. Here, I can't believe sometimes I do get to do it. But we do it with conviction. And we do it as best we can. And we thank you for the interaction. And, you know, for the cards and for the emails. For the people that stop by. For the people that we know actually by first name. And if we don't know you, we want to know you. So it is an incredible area that we live in. And we are blessed to be able to do that. So we're going to be out this weekend, and we'd like to see you out enjoying of the great gas and grocery giveaway. And by the way, it will be coming to a location near you soon. And this Saturday, we're going to be on the Beverly Five Lane with our friends at Bates Carpet and Furniture. So swing by, take your turn in the wind tunnel, and you could win big gas, groceries, $100 of each of that. You could win, of course, a Treasure on the Mountain ticket. You could win Bates Bucks. You could win station T-shirts. And yeah, man, we'll put a smile on your face, make you laugh a little bit. That's good medicine on a Saturday. And it's all happening with our friends at Bates Carpet and Furniture, 11 to

0: We'll see you there. And we're back in just a few moments. Got to jump out, pay some bills, but we'll make up for it. Jefferson Starship and Anita Ward coming up next on Elkins Greatest Hits.
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0: 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Rolling through the 8 o'clock hour, coming up at 9, we got Nina Blackwood with that Absolutely 80 Spotlight. Nina's on Sunday morning as well, from 10 until 1 with Absolutely 80. So we've got some great music here on the weekend, so make sure you check it out. 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All right, yeah, man, got all kinds of good stuff coming up. I see James Blunt in the mix. I got some Corey Hart wearing those sunglasses at night, and Mariah Carey to help us wrap it up. I've got some Eurythmics and Earth, Wind, and Fire, all that good stuff. But right now, we got to jump over to the news desk and see what's happening here in the great state this morning. And yeah, we'll get back into it with a look at your forecast here in just moments on 94.7 FM WELK. It is the Bird's House of Donuts morning show. Stop by and see Thomas and the crew at 224 Davis Avenue. Browse the deliciousness, and also give them a like and follow on Facebook. 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
1: With the Metro News Minute, I'm Chris Lawrence. Secretary of State Chris Warner says there was no reason for the U.S. Department of Justice to sue West Virginia over unredacted voter data.
2: Congress writes the laws and didn't provide for the Department of Justice access to that data.
1: Warner refused to give up the data and eventually was taken to court, but the federal judge this week dismissed the lawsuit. Huntington City Council agrees to move ahead with a $2.1 million five-year contract with Flock Technologies to purchase the company's controversial surveillance camera system. That decision came after a long meeting on Monday that stretched into Tuesday morning with public comments, none of which were supportive of the idea.
3: It's so Orwellian in nature. Like, it just, it's such a frightening idea, just knowing that Big Brother is always going to be watching you, and there's not a way to opt out.
1: And that's one of more than 50 people who spoke to the city council. Critics fear the system's almost limitless ability to collect and store data on individual citizens. With a Metro News Minute, I'm Chris Lawrence.
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12: Here's the Metro News AccuWeather forecast. Today will be mostly sunny with hot and humid conditions reaching a high of 92. Tonight will be partly cloudy.

0: and humid with a low of 65. Tomorrow, expect partly sunny skies with heat and humidity, also reaching a high of 92. By Friday, it will be sunny to partly cloudy, remaining hot and humid with temperatures nearing the record high of 92 set in 1988. There is a chance of an afternoon thunderstorm with a high of 91. For weather anytime, download the AccuWeather app. For Metro News, I'm meteorologist Joe Lundberg.
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0: Elkins' greatest. It's Corey Hart helping us out as we roll towards the top of 9 o'clock air. Nina Blackwood coming up with that absolutely 80s spotlight as the Burns House of Donuts morning show rolls on. Stop by and see Thomas and the crew, 224 Davis Avenue, beautiful historic downtown Elkins. Stop by Facebook, give them a like, and give them a follow. So we're going to be here till 10 o'clock, and Dave and TJ will take over at 10:06 with Talk Line. I'm back at noon with the lunch hour, and Melissa takes off at 1 o'clock with the At Work Network. She'll get you out the door there at 5 on the ride home, and check in with our friends out of 1455 Allegheny Highway. 6:06, it's sitting at Statewide Sports Line. That's all powered by Seneca Designs. And at 7 o'clock, that velvet voice of the valley himself, Mr. Roger Taylor, cranking out all your favorites Monday through Friday. He's right here doing his thing on 94.7 FM. So hang tight, though. We got the great gas and grocery giveaway happening this weekend at Bates Carpet and Furniture. We're going to be talking about that. And we've also got the Beverly Firemen's Festival coming up. We're talking music, fun, events, and we're going to be there broadcasting live. And I'm going to talk more about that coming up here on 94.7 FM. Good morning, and thanks for joining us.
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2: Spotlight. The vapors hit pay dirt at the very beginning of our favorite decade with certainly one of the most fun songs ever recorded. But there can be a double-edged sword to that type of success. After having written Turning Japanese, vocalist and songwriter David Fenton wanted to be taken seriously. So the next year, he took the band in an entirely different direction with the album Magnets. But despite their efforts, it seemed that the band just couldn't overcome that happy, fluffy image. Dave Fenton went solo into electronic music, but then went back. Yes, today's Absolutely 80s Spotlight is indeed The Vapors and Turning Japanese.

It's Pat Benatar and We Belong. And you most definitely do. You're fearfully and wonderfully made. And the chance of you being here is something like 1 in 10th to 200 millionth chance. That's not by chance, guys. I don't believe in coincidences. So get out there, get you some. Life is good. Rejoice. Be exceedingly glad in whatever you do. Love somebody. It's John Mayer talking about just that. Waiting on the world to change. 94.7 FM into the 9 o'clock air we go. Yeah, on the Bird's House of Donuts morning show.

0: talk about donuts all morning. We've got to get to talk about the great gas and grocery giveaway. I get to talk about the Beverly Firemen's Festival. Man, yeah, a nice and beautiful community that we live in, that's for sure, and always something to do. Now, this Saturday, I invite you to come out to Bates Carpet and Furniture and take your turn in the wind tunnel. You could win big. You could win $100 in gas. You could win a Treasure on the Mountain ticket, which is coming up August the 8th, and that ticket allows you, you and a guest, to go. There's a giveaway every 5 minutes, and I'm talking everything from cash to cars, and you get two pulls on that ticket. So, yeah, good luck. And I know there's been several people win those already, and somebody's going to win on Saturday. And it could be you, but you got to be in it to win it, literally. So stop by, take your shot at it. You could win 100 in gas, 100 in groceries. You could win station T-shirts, Bates Bucks, a great thing to be a part of. So we hope to see you. Guarantee you, we'll put a smile on your face, make you laugh a little bit, and that's good medicine. So, yeah, Bates Carpet and Furniture Saturday for the great gas and grocery giveaway. We'll also be broadcasting live, and we're back in moments with more on Elkins' Greatest Hits.
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0: 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Johnny back in with you, putting the ribbon on the Bird's House of Donuts morning show. And want to remind everybody, coming up July 24th and 5th, it is the Beverly Firemen's Festival. Once again, a great time of year to get out and enjoy this beautiful event. We're going to be on site Friday, 5 until 8, broadcasting live, making sure folks know what's happening, the music that's going to be involved. I know we got two different groups playing that day. I know Wyatt Turner's involved, an incredible musician. I know Ty the Volume's going to be playing on Friday, and we invite you to come out and be a part of this. Now, calling all vendors and food trucks, it's your chance to be a part of this. You can set up right across from the Beverly Elementary School. Each day, if you want to, one up per day, it's $30. You can get both for $50. So, yeah, you can set up both days for $50 and be a part of this incredible event. July 24th and 5th, we hope to see you there. We're going to be there, and we'll be on the radio talking about it as well. So, all right, I got a bounce. Hey, I got all kinds of great music. Mariah Carey, ABBA, Chicago, Peaches and Herb, and I'll put some Earth, Wind and Fire in there, too. That's all next as we wrap it up here on the Bird's House of Donuts morning show.
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5: Here's the Metro News AccuWeather forecast. Today will be mostly sunny with hot and humid conditions reaching a high of 92. Tonight will be partly cloudy and humid with a low of 65. Tomorrow expect partly sunny skies with heat and humidity, also reaching a high of 92. By Friday, it will be sunny to partly cloudy, remaining hot and humid with temperatures nearing the record high of 92 set in 1988. There is a chance of an afternoon thunderstorm with a high of 91. For weather anytime, download the AccuWeather app. For Metro News, I'm meteorologist Joe Lundberg.
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0: Elton John to top it off there. Man, you can't get any better than that. Some good stuff. Elton John working his magic as we put the ribbon on the Bird's House of Donuts morning show. We'll do it all again tomorrow morning, 6 to 10, and getting you where you need to be. Talking about donuts and all the incredible events that we get to do here in this area. Now, we've got the great gas and grocery giveaway coming up Saturday with our friends at Bates Carpet and Furniture. We want to see you out. You can take your turn in the wind tunnel, one of those, and you could win a Treasure on the Mountain ticket. Now, this event's going to be August the 8th, I believe it is, and it's an incredible event. They give something away every 5 minutes, and everything from trucks to cash, and you get two pulls on that ticket, and you can take somebody, you and a guest can go, and you also get a wristband that's involved where you can eat for free. It's a really good event. And I know that several people have won already. So have fun and good luck. You don't have to be present to win, but it's really cool to be a part of that. So good luck. You can also win 100 in gas, 100 in groceries. You can win Bates Bucks Station t-shirts. It's going to be a great day. So stop by and have a blast with us, pun intended, and take your turn in the wind tunnel. So, all right, guys, we're back to do it all again tomorrow morning. Until then, have a super fantastic toe-tabbing, staying safe kind of day, and whatever you do, love somebody. 94.7 FM, it's Elkins' Greatest Hits, and it is the Bird's House of Donuts morning show, top of the morning.
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1: West Virginia Metro News, I'm Jeff Jenkins. A lot of eyes will be on the State Public Service Commission tonight and beginning tomorrow as it holds a public hearing and then takes testimony on First Energy Mom Power's plan to build a large natural gas-fired power plant north of Morgantown. Emmett Pepper of Energy Efficient West Virginia says there are concerns here with asking ratepayers to pay more for a plant that will serve a specific customer.
2: They want to build this new 1-gigawatt power plant, and that one would be for, so instead of 500,000 customers, for 3 gigawatts, 2 customers for this large power plant, data centers.
1: The PSC will hold a public hearing tonight live in Charleston and online, then begin an evidentiary hearing tomorrow. Putnam County Commission member Brian Ellis says he noticed a lot of backup generators at the Google data center site he recently visited near Columbus, Ohio. Ellis says he was told by Google the generators used as backup to data centers are disappearing as new technology emerges.
3: The technology is changing so rapidly that probably the generators will be a thing of the past. It'll all be closed loop. The water system will be treated and things.
1: The Putnam County Commission went on a fact-finding mission because Google has purchased property to build a data center near Buffalo in Putnam County. State DEP inspectors say they plan to keep a close eye on the ongoing data center prep work taking place at the Monarch Cloud campus in Mason County after another mud event into a nearby community with weekend rains. There's an enforcement order issued. You're listening to Metro News for 40 years, the voice of West Virginia.
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1: A disturbing child abuse case from Webster County. Police have charged 20-year-old Bella Carpenter with child abuse, causing serious bodily injury after she allegedly injured her 17-month-old daughter. That little girl suffered a broken shoulder, sternum, and ribs, along with spinal fractures and lung bruising. Carpenter is being held on $100,000 bail. She's in the Central Regional Jail. WVU baseball standout Gavin Kelly, a big game in the championship game of college all-stars today in a game against Japan. More coming up at our website. From the Metro News Anchor Desk, I'm Jeff Jenkins.
6: Metro News Sports. Good morning. I'm Daniel Woods. Bragging rights belong to the American League following the Major League Baseball All-Star Game, the AL winning in a shutout over the National League 4-0 using a dominant pitching performance and a strong first inning at the plate. The AL scored 3 of its 4 runs in the first off of National League starter Christopher Sanchez. Cody Bellinger drove in a pair of runs with a single. Ben Rice followed with an RBI hit of his own. And with just 1 run scored the rest of the game, that was plenty for the AL pitching staff. Dylan Cease got the start and struck out the side in the first. That set the tone for the American League, who permitted just 3 hits without allowing a run and struck out 15 National League hitters. Major League Baseball's regular season resumes on Thursday. The West Virginia baseball program is continuing to build on its success after a run to the College World Series. A big part of that success is credited to the program's Biomechanics and Performance Center at Kendrick Family Ballpark. Jake Hendrick is the vice president of BioPrecision, the organization that operates the facility, and says the technology allows WVU's coaches to use high-level data with their players.
7: I think that's the nuance. You can't eliminate the coaching piece. It's what the data shows you is how somebody's moving. It's crystal clear what is happening, but what you do with that is really the difference makers.
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6: Off-season work continues for high school football programs, including the Cameron Dragons in Class A. Cameron has reached the state championship and the state semifinals in the last 2 years. And head coach Tim Brown says they're ready for another tough schedule.
12: 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And I think we've done that with our schedule in the past. And this year might be our toughest schedule.
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0: A busy day in the newsroom. Jeff Jenkins will stop by to give us an update. An historic grant for West Virginia University. We'll talk to the president of WVU, Michael Benson. Special News Talk Line, and we are underway.
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0: Good morning. Welcome inside the Encova Insurance Studios. Dave in Morgantown, TJ in Charleston. Say good morning to all of our great radio affiliates in and around the state of West Virginia. We appreciate you letting us be part of your day. 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You can always text the show, 304-TALK-304. Dr. Michael Benson, bottom of the hour. He's president at WVU, an historic grant, $321 million. Coming in, we'll tell you all about that bottom of the hour. We'll also talk to Helsing, the company in Berkeley County, making a $50 million investment over in the Eastern Panhandle. That's coming up second hour. And we are keeping an eye on Harrison County, the contested. Yes, there is still a contested primary race left over from May involving the House of Delegates and candidates Tim McNeely and incumbent Laura Kimball. We're expecting a decision from that contested race in Harrison County sometime this hour. Mike Knowlton keeping an eye on that. So lots going on today. Say good morning to TJ Meadows in the Charleston Encova Insurance Studios. Good morning.
5: Good morning. Every dollar counts, but I don't know if 50 bucks is going to get it done. But I'm
0: let's start. You know, you pass the hat, TJ, and you just going, right?
5: Nothing wrong with that at all.
0: $50 invest. Somewhere, a $50 investment is a big deal to somebody, right?
5: You're right. Start early, man. Start early.
0: Don't know if that's going to build any drones, but, you know, maybe a lemonade stand or two.
5: Nothing wrong with that.
0: All right. Busy day in the newsroom yesterday. There was a standoff. There have been protests. The DEP handing down decisions. Jeff Jenkins is trying to keep track of all of it. He joins us from the Metro News newsroom this morning. Jeff, good morning.
6: Hey, how you guys doing? Good to see you.
0: All right, let's start with Kanawha County. There was a standoff. There was a stabbing. There was a canine that was stabbed. Sort all this out for us, Jeff.
6: Yeah, it was all unfolding about 24 hours ago up in eastern Kanawha County in Chillon, just right along the road there, which is State Route 61. It all started at about 9 o'clock when a man came into the Parmar Marathon station there, reported he had been stabbed, and he was bleeding badly from his back. Sheriff's deputies arrived on the scene, found out the suspect, and they determined later it was the suspect, was in a house just a couple of doors down there from the convenience store. They got a warrant to search the house. They sent in a canine named Jet. He went in, and according to sheriff's deputies, that the man that they thought was a suspect still had a knife and stabbed the dog in the head. The dog, they got the dog out. Then they tried for several hours. U.S. Marshals came on the scene. They also had state police. And the report is, they told us, that they tried for several hours to talk the man out. He did not come out. They used things that they use. You know, they used tear gas, other things to try to get him out. Didn't come out. Then they did enter. Had a warrant to enter, and they said that the man made an aggressive move toward them, and he was shot and killed. We don't have his name. We don't have the name of the stabbing victim yet, and we expect to get those at some point today. Sergeant Jeremy Burns is the spokesman for the Kanawha County Sheriff's Department. And he says this was a violent situation right from the beginning.
7: A victim was stabbed. We believe that same suspect stabbed one of our canines. And even after those two things occurred, we took every step possible to get this situation resolved without lethal force. But unfortunately, lethal force was eventually utilized.
6: And that lethal force is under investigation, as usually is the case with those type of things. We don't know yet, you know, what started it, what started the domestic, and we really don't know, well, we don't know the condition of the man that was stabbed. And so we'll get the answers to some of those questions today. The dog Jet is doing okay. He's in stable condition. He was rushed to an animal hospital here in the Charleston area and was treated after he was stabbed in the head.
5: It's a bizarre situation.
6: Yeah.
5: You said Eastern Kanawha County. Do we know where on 61 this
6: happened? Yeah, just Shillian.
5: Shillian?
6: Okay, yeah, right, gotcha. There in Shillian. Yeah, just, gotcha. I mean, it's really, I mean, if you travel the turnpike.
5: Sure.
6: I mean, you can see where it was.
5: Yeah.
6: It was just, it's just right over after you go through the toll booths heading toward Charleston, get on that straight stretch, kind of look down. People might know where the Parmar Marathon Station is, just right along the main drag there on 61 mm-hmm. in Shillian, near the Lopez Bridge, just down from where the Lopez Bridge there crosses the Kanawha River that hooks 60 and 61. So that's where it was. So we'll hopefully get some, you know, new information on that today and some additional information on that today. Also, we'll stay in Kanawha County just for a moment. There's a proposal by this company called Clean Seas, West Virginia, and their proposal is to, it's a plastic conversion. You know, they'll do some type of, there's a process that you can take plastics and convert them so you can use them for other things. And they propose putting in a plant, conversion plant, where the old 84 lumber used to be, off of U.S. Route 60. It's really close to Riverside High School. Mm-hmm. And so the DEP is considering a clean air permit for them. And this is a process the DEP goes through. Someone wants to build a plant or anything, they, you know, you have to get an air quality permit. So they have a public comment period. They have a public hearing. So they had a public hearing last night in Bell, and there were residents who showed up there just concerned about what they've learned about this conversion process, maybe some answers to questions that they don't have, and expressing, you know, just expressing some concern. And you can hear some of that concern in some of these. We'll just play a comment from that. And the Citizen Action Group was there and others expressing some concern.
8: The operation poses potential health risks to the people in the Upper Kanawha River Valley, especially for those most vulnerable. Our students at local schools and community members who live nearby and visit the library, the clinic, and the shopping.
6: Okay, so you could hear that there a little bit. Just that's someone from the Citizen Action Group who she's speaking about the concern about, you know, the project. And community members say there's already been some misinformation they think that the company's put out. We'll see. I mean, we'll see what happens here. We'll see if the, you know, there's certain things that the DEP, I mean, they're not, you know, they're not ruling. I mean, they're not making decisions on, they're only making decisions on pretty narrow things.
5: Yeah, the permit.
6: And so we'll see what happens there. Jack Carlson was there. He got a good detailed story. You can read about that at WVMetroNews.com. Got something we're watching coming up this evening. Hugh, it's significant because First Energy, Mon Power, has proposed this large natural gas powered power plant for Fort Martin, just north of Morgantown. And there's opposition to that. The PSC will have a public hearing tonight, both virtual and in person, at their offices in Charleston, plus virtual. They'll take testimony beginning at 5:30. Then the evidentiary hearing, where they take testimony, the PSC takes testimony, begins tomorrow. So First Energy, Mon Power, proposing this plant. And there are a lot of interveners. These are a lot of groups that have come out against it and will voice their opposition. UMWA, Brian Sanson, the president of the UMWA, is supposed to speak tonight. Sierra Club is against it. They're expressing concern, different concerns. One, you know, the coal industry or the coal, the union, upset because of what it will take away from a coal-fired power plant. Mm-hmm. There's other concerns that are being expressed Of course, First Energy has, you know, reasons that, you know, they're proposing that this plant take place. So we'll see what happens with that. It'll be interesting, I think, to hear those comments tonight. That comes up at 5:30 as the state moves, and we've heard this, you know, moving toward natural gas-fired power plants and to fuel data centers. You know, that's some of the plan here. So that's something that that we'll be watching this evening.
5: I thought about taking vacation tomorrow just to go over and watch the hearings.
6: Well, I mean, I mean, you can come upstairs during the breaks. We'll have it on. You don't have to take vacation. Come on.
5: Just
6: come
5: upstairs. Well, I have a show to do. So I thought,
6: we come up during the break.
0: Jeff can assign you, you know, TJ. You don't have to use PTO for such things.
5: Is that the way it is?
0: Yeah.
5: Yeah.
0: Hey, Jeff, what about the earlier this week, another heavy rainstorm up in Mason County? There was flooding there on the Monarch campus where they're building a data center. DEP has weighed in. What did they have to say?
6: Yeah, DEP has weighed in. So what happened is another heavy rain over the weekend. So the second time since late May, since actually Memorial Day, the second time, there's been a flooding mud event that has gone into this housing development or this subdivision that's right beside where Monarch is preparing the site for a data center, is the easiest way to say it, north of Point Pleasant. And it was a lot more houses, several more houses that got the mud and the water back in May, but it rained hard again on Saturday, and mud and rain got into three houses. Well, the property of one and the crawl spaces of two other. And Monarch responded, and they had cleaners there, and the company responded to that. Now, if you see our photo at the website, you can see how close this is to those houses. I mean, it's big, and it's built up. And the DEP came out yesterday, to your point, Dave. They came out yesterday, and they issued what's called an unilateral enforcement order to Monarch, if I can say that right, to, quote, immediately repair and strengthen the stormwater controls that failed, install additional erosion and sediment controls where needed, and take whatever actions are necessary to prevent similar releases from occurring in the future. So basically they're telling them, you got to get this straightened up. Whatever it takes to do a better job with how, when it rains, how that water, that runoff is controlled. They also issued an order, the DEP, that they said that there was some work taking place on another part of that big area that actually didn't have things in place yet to control stormwater work started before things were in place. And so they said, stop that until you get things in place. We did hear last night, I got an email from Monarch, Jason Bechtel, you guys have had on this show, and this is his statement. We are working directly and collaboratively with West Virginia DEP to remedy and upgrade the controls it identified. Since Saturday night, we have been in close contact with both DEP officials as well as local residents affected. Our priorities are neighbors first and foremost. As we share the community and DEP's concerns, we will continue to address them immediately. So that is their reaction from Monarch.
5: I mean, you got to do it right. You can't throw water on your neighbor. They've changed the contour of the land. I mean, I couldn't do that if I was doing something at my house, throw water. You just can't do that. So they got to get their act together on this one.
6: Yeah, it's a huge project, too, right? It's a huge project. And I talked to Bechtel on Monday. This is before this order came out. And he said that they had their engineers there, their contracting engineers there, trying to come up with a better way to handle this. And you had him on the program. Both you guys had him on the program when they were talking about their Good Neighbor program, where they're basically offering to buy out residents in this subdivision. Meadowlands Estates is the subdivision. And 30 homeowners have already done that. Either it's in the process, or it's been closed, or it's somewhere in the process, but 30 of those 50.

0: Sunday were after this, or over the weekend after this happened.
1: Sure.
0: So we'll see what happens with the rest of those, but 30 of the 53 are in the process of being owned now by Monarch.
1: You can read about
0: leaving
1: 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Told you, busy day in the newsroom. Jeff, we appreciate the update. Thank you, buddy.
0: Okay, see ya.
1: Coming up, Fox News Radio's Jonathan Savage will get us the latest. Strikes continue in Iran. The blockade going back in place. We'll get the latest coming up next. This is Talkline from the Inkova Insurance Studios.
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2: U.S. Central Command announcing a new round of strikes against Iran Tuesday evening, hitting dozens of military targets near the Strait of Hormuz and Iranian coastal areas. Let's go to Fox News Radio's Jonathan Savage for more. Jonathan, good morning. A fourth straight night of airstrikes against Iran.
4: Yeah, and the fourth straight night was followed on by the first daytime strikes for some time. 90 minutes of daytime strikes earlier today.

0: focusing on a particular island in the Strait of Hormuz, which is strategically important. They had cruise missile stocks there, and the U.S. military took part in that operation in order to take them out. This coincides with the reinstatement of the blockade of Iranian ports, and we're told that U.S. forces have already redirected two commercial vessels since that blockade restarted.
1: What is the White House saying about the severity of the attacks? Are we expecting those to intensify as this moves on?
0: Well, we have from President Trump a warning, a threat to Iran that next week it gets really bad. That was what he told my colleague Trey Yingst yesterday. He's threatening to target power stations, bridges, eventually energy infrastructure, unless Iran returns to negotiations. And according to Axios, there was a major situation group yesterday to look at the options available to President Trump and U.S. Central Command. This is clearly, because President Trump says it is, a way of pressurizing Iran back to the negotiating table. Of course, it would be controversial if President Trump gave the order to attack bridges and electricity generators. It would raise legal questions as well, because it would have such an impact on the civilian population. But it's clearly a threat President Trump feels he has to make right now.
2: Fox News Radio's Jonathan Savage. Jonathan, yesterday at this time, we were talking about the possibility of tolls or fees of 20%. The president had thrown that idea out there. By the time we got off the air, it backed off of that. What happened?
0: Yeah, President Trump did back off of that. He changed his mind on it, and he says it's because he had conversations, productive conversations, with Middle East leadership. In other words, I think they came to him and said, this is an idea for us. This is incredibly expensive for shipping. It could lead to prices going up. It would damage our economy, so please don't do it. And President Trump called it a United States reimbursement fee, but he says it's being replaced with trade and investment deals from these Gulf states that they're going to make into the United States. He says the investments will be massive, extraordinarily good for them, and good for America as well.
1: Amid all this activity, Jonathan, any direct word or any posturing that would reflect their position from the Iranians?
0: Yeah, absolutely there is, because while President Trump makes threats, the Iranians do as well. The Revolutionary Guard of Iran threatening to shut down all Middle Eastern energy exports, hinting they could expand the conflict beyond the Strait of Hormuz. The Revolutionary Guard said regional energy exports are either shared by all or denied to all. So the signal there is that their neighbors' oil exports could become legitimate targets in their eyes, that they could go after infrastructure and possibly even shipping routes. Everyone's suddenly talking about the Bab el-Mandeb Strait. That lies between Africa and the Arabian Peninsula. It connects the Red Sea to the Gulf of Aden, and it's used by nearly every ship heading to or from the Suez Canal. So that could be a major blow to global trade if Iran's Houthi rebels attempt to close off that.
2: Fox News Radio's Jonathan Savage will continue to watch the developments in the Middle East. Jonathan, once again, before I let you go, Messi or Harry Kane today?
0: Messi. Look, I'm not allowed to support England. My kids won't let me. Sorry, I'm not allowed to support Argentina. My kids won't let me. So, yeah, I mean, just fingers crossed, it's incredibly exciting. That's all I'm going to say.
2: Fox News Radio's Jonathan Savage. Jonathan, thank you so much. We appreciate it, buddy.
0: Take care.
2: By the way, producer Ethan's going to join us toward the end of the show for two good soccer minutes today. With Spain winning yesterday, Messi versus Kane today, we'll get our unqualified, unofficial, and unpaid soccer correspondent on the horn about 11:45 this morning.
1: Are you using the timer this morning? Or are you going to let him have a little free
2: reign? Well, you know, he's been doing pretty well. He's been doing pretty good. We'll see if he can keep it in nice and tidy a little bit later on. WVU President Dr. Michael Benson joins us on the other side of the news break. A big announcement yesterday regarding grant funding and energy innovation. This is Talk Line on Metro News. For 40 years, the voice of West Virginia. It's 10:30. Let's get a news update from the Metro News Radio Network. Find out what's happening all across the great state of West Virginia.
3: West Virginia Metro News. I'm Jeff Jenkins. A lot of eyes will be on the State Public Service Commission tonight and beginning tomorrow. it holds a public hearing and then takes testimony on First Energy Mon Power's plan to build a large natural gas-fired power plant north of Morgantown. Emmett Pepper of Energy Efficient West Virginia says there are concerns here with asking ratepayers to pay more for a plant that will serve a specific customer.
4: They want to build this new 1-gigawatt power plant, and that one would be for, so instead of 500,000 customers, for 3 gigawatts, 2 customers. For this large power plant data centers.
3: The PSC will hold a public hearing tonight live in Charleston and online, then begin an evidentiary hearing tomorrow. Putnam County Commission member Brian Ellis says he noticed a lot of backup generators at the Google data center site he recently visited near Columbus, Ohio. Ellis says he was told by Google the generators used as backup to data centers are disappearing as new technology emerges.
5: The technology is changing so rapidly that probably the generators will be a thing of the past. It'll all be closed loop. The water system will be treated and things.
3: The Putnam County Commission went on a fact-finding mission because Google has purchased property to build a data center near Buffalo in Putnam County. State DEP inspectors say they plan to keep a close eye on the ongoing data center prep work taking place at the Monarch Cloud Campus in Mason County after another mud event into a nearby community with weekend rains. There's an enforcement order issued. 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
3: A disturbing child abuse case from Webster County. Police have charged 20-year-old Bella Carpenter with child abuse causing serious bodily injury after she allegedly injured her 17-month-old daughter. That little girl suffered a broken shoulder, sternum, and ribs, along with spinal fractures and lung bruising. Carpenter is being held on $100,000 bail. She's in the Central Regional Jail. WVU baseball standout Gavin Kelly, a big game in the championship game of college All-Stars today in a game against Japan. More coming up at our website. From the Metro News Anchor Desk, I'm Jeff Jenkins.

0: 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The Three Amigos sat down with NFL insider Mike Florio yesterday. He was in studio talking football, NFL, college football. He's now into writing paranormal books. 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Three Guys Before the Game. 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Yesterday, big announcement. WVU is on the receiving end of an historic grant, $321 million in public and private funding announced for WVU and its partnership with the University of Pittsburgh and Carnegie Mellon University in the Resilient Energy Technology and Infrastructure Consortium. Joining us on Metro News Talk Line this morning is the president of WVU, Dr. Michael Benson. Dr. Benson, good morning.
1: Good morning. How are you doing, Dave and TJ? Nice to hear you.
0: Doing great. Good to hear from you. And with Dr. Benson, also joining us is the NSF RETI Engine CEO. That's a long title. Ariane Olesh. Ariane, good morning.
2: Good morning. How are you?
0: Doing great. Glad you could join us, Dr. Benson. We'll start with you. Put into context, give us some idea how significant this grant is and the impact it potentially could have on West Virginia.
1: Well, first off, thank you for having us today, and I'm joined by an absolute superstar in Dr. Olesh, the CEO of this program, and I'll let her speak about the specifics. But from an institutional and a statewide and region perspective, I can't overstate the significance of this or state how important it is for all of us. This is our largest federal grant in our history. We've been around, as you know, since 1867. In addition to the $160 million from the National Science Foundation that will come over a period of multiple years, Ariane and her team went out and secured $161 million from private, philanthropic, and other support that will augment that. So $321 million that will have an enormous impact for good in our region. Yesterday in D.C., when we had a chance to meet with all the recipients, there are multiple engines, and I wanted to tell you kind of what the groupings are so you have an idea that this is a really broad scope of bringing universities and their partners and industry together to tackle what some might argue are intractable problems. And I would say this, Dave, that universities, particularly research universities, are uniquely positioned in our country to solve these problems and to address them for the benefit of everyone. So the areas are agricultural technology, biotech, energy tech, manufacturing, materials and minerals, and quantum. And so ours, of course, is in the energy tech space, and Ariane can speak to all the specifics, but not only partnering with Pitt and Carnegie Mellon, two really fine research institutions, both members of the Association of American Universities. You know, that's a goal for us, a stretch goal that we aspire to. But they've been just absolutely terrific, their teams and partnering. And this is an evidence, this is a very material manifestation of what can happen when institutions that have like-minded goals and aspirations can work together and benefit Western Pennsylvania and the entire state of West Virginia.
3: Again, good morning to you both. Thanks for joining us. Dr. Olesh, I want to focus on some of the metrics here that we read about. 21,000 new jobs, 150 startups, $1 billion in regional economic growth. Those are impressive and exciting numbers. Give us a little sense of what that actually looks like. How will that manifest? What will these companies do? Where that will they be located? Assuming not all of them, obviously, in West Virginia. It's a regional perspective. But what can we expect to be founded here and sit here in West Virginia directly?
2: Yeah, great question. Thank you. And those numbers, they are very exciting. We have a just phenomenal partner network of about 60 partners that we have brought together around this project. And this didn't come together overnight. We've been working on this for about close to 4 years now and really have galvanized this partnership around solving these really critical and important issues that, you know, impact our region, but also the nation at large with regards to energy security and resilience, especially as we look to continuing to support our ever-growing industrial sector. And so if I can just take a, you know, a few brief moments here and elaborate on the question that you asked, the way we're going to start marching towards these metrics and in accomplishing our goals, we have, I like to think of it as four work streams or four verticals under this project. One of them is really focused on the research and development. We want to invest in technologies, both existing and emerging over the next few years, technologies that are really being driven by industry in terms of what are they looking for, what technical challenges are they facing that our incredible faculty and academic partners can help solve for. So we'll have a very heavy focus on the research and development efforts, again, related to technology in the energy and grid resilience space. The second is to your question about the startup companies and supporting those 150 and creating them and anchoring them here in this region, we have worked with a number of startups across the region. We know that there are challenges, but also areas for opportunities where we can really help grow and accelerate the success of those startups. And so we'll have some very dedicated program and funding to helping grow our startup ecosystem in this region and making sure that we are providing the right enabling conditions for those startups to be successful when they start, but also as they grow and scale. I think Form Energy recently moving to this region was a great example and demonstration of the opportunities and excitement this region has to provide to startup companies that are at that phase in their journey. And then workforce, we're really accomplishing this with our incredible community and technical college partners. We have some great programs lined up regarding new worker training, but also reskilling and upskilling of workers who are either looking to pivot to another job within the energy or industrial sector or other types of work. And then the fourth vertical I'll just mention briefly is our community engagement, our policy angle. And this, again, goes back to what I just said a minute ago. We want to make sure we're doing this with our communities. We want to make sure that what we're building will benefit them, but we also want to make sure that we're working across the region to create the right enabling conditions for the success today, but also looking 10 years down the road when we will have hit those milestones that you mentioned.
0: Talking with Dr. Michael Benson, the WVU president, Dr. Ariane Olish. She is the RETI Engine CEO. I'm going to pull the curtain back for just a minute. Hey, Dr. Olish, can you do me a favor, and can you reconnect with us? Just go ahead and call the 800 number, 800-765-TALK, 800-765-8255. And we had a little bit of a fuzzy connection there. We'll see if we can get a little bit better connection. Do you mind doing that for us?
2: Sure.
0: Okay. Appreciate it. Thank you. Live production here on the air. In the meantime, Dr. Benson, this was a competition for this grant. You had members from the National Science Foundation here on campus back in January. What stood out about this program and West Virginia University that ultimately propelled it to one of the recipients for this grant?
1: Yes, you're right. They had 300 applications submitted. They winnowed that down to, I want to say, 15 finalists. Semifinalists, and then from that, and then from that, they chose the 12. Our visit was originally scheduled for January, you're right, and then we had one of those end-of-day storms that happen sometimes in Morgantown, and so it turns out we were the last of the visits, number 12, as the youngest of six kids. My mom would say the last, the best of all the gang, so we really tried to put our best foot forward, and I talked to several of the NSF site visit members that were there yesterday, and they were so complimentary. Obviously, they couldn't say anything during the visit or after. I mean, there's this kind of cloak of silence that one has to adhere to, like every applicant. And so we had no idea. We got some good signals, but when we finally got the news, we were ecstatic. And to a person, the site visit said how impressed they were with, yes, our idea. We're, as they call it in the kind of research grant domain. We're the principal investigator. Our co-PIs, as we mentioned, are Carnegie Mellon and Pitt. The fact that we brought our teams together and the president at Pitt and the chancellor of Pitt and the president of Carnegie Mellon are great friends, Farnham and Joan, and their teams have been so wonderful to work with. We had a reception last night in Washington, D.C. We thanked our federal delegation. We thanked Governor Morrissey. We thanked our local legislators that were supportive. Roger Hanshaw, by the way, Speaker of the House, was on the call. He was in Charleston during the legislative session and called in and has been a huge proponent from the jump, as has Governor Shapiro in Pennsylvania. This is the western part of PA and all of our state. And we were the only one that came to the table, by the way. You talk about the competitive nature of the process. The only one that came with $161 million of non-federal appropriated funds. So this was philanthropy, corporate partners, other dollars that we brought to the table. So that collective $321 million, nobody else could say they had that amount. So that speaks to not only how good our application was, but how broad an appeal it had to those partners that were willing to join.
0: Dr. Michael Benson, WVU President. We've got Dr. Olish back. Arianne, good morning once again. Are you there now?
2: Yeah, good morning.
0: Much better. Much, much better. Appreciate it. And just if you could expand on the collaborative nature of this program, bringing three major universities together, a couple of states here, that's no easy task.
2: It's not. It certainly is not. But we have had such a phenomenal group of partners. And I think, you know, what has made, I'm not going to say that this work has been easy. We certainly have faced our challenges, and I'm sure there are more to come for us. But what has enabled our success is we, as partners, have really galvanized around this idea that we have an incredibly deep history that we are all very proud of in this region, with our energy legacy and our industrial manufacturing legacy and the hub that has really been born out of this region. But we don't want it to just be history. We want that to also be our future. But we know for that to be successful, we need to row all boats in the same direction. That's going to take partnership from our academic institutions and our industrial partners, our capital network, our workforce partners, as well as our state governments. And so, again, I think this idea that we were all rallying around the same vision and the same dream for what we could help do and the course we could help ensure this region stays on is what enabled this partnership to really stick through it over the last couple of years.
3: There's always some naysayers among us. Those listening now might be remembering the hydrogen hub, the ARCH2, ARC2 hub. And look, it's had some difficulties, had some headwinds, hasn't manifested the way I think many thought. Dr. Benson, I'll start with you. What would you say to those who are listening that may remember that incident and say, here we go again, here's another dream that will never happen? What can be the difference maker this time, and how will WVU and its partners ensure that this actually comes to fruition?
1: Well, I don't know many of the specifics of the example you used. Maybe Arianne does. I do know that when you talk about energy and how much we produce in this particular part of the country, that's something that we can all relate to. So this has nothing to do with energy production. It has everything to do with grid productivity and transmission and efficiencies. And that is something that every single day impacts us. So you think about the kind of persistent challenges we have that are kind of endemic to our region. This is an example of something that is tangible, that is evidentiary based, that you can say, this is what we're going to do, and this is how we're going to do it, and this is how it's going to impact lives, and it's going to produce results. I will tell you this, and Arianne can back me up. We have, I think, our first kind of visit in a few months, and then a really kind of soup to nuts visit and examination of how we're doing in 18 months' time. So they're going to keep very close tabs on, are we producing what we said we were going to do? And I have every confidence that we can do it, because we've worked so hard to prepare this application, and it's been rewarded with this grant. And we're not going to blow it. I can promise you, we are prepared, and we're going to do exactly what we say we're going to do.
0: Anything to add, Dr. Olish?
2: I think I would just add in some sentiments that President Benson and I were fortunate to hear yesterday when we attended the announcement event at the Senate building in D.C. And we heard from the Chief Technology Officer, Ethan Klein, of the White House, as well as the Acting Director of the National Science Foundation, Brian Stone. And both of them reiterated This has been a bipartisan program. This program has so much support coming out of the federal government. And, you know, obviously, again, we will certainly face challenges with this program. But I think the longevity of this program, it started under the Biden administration. It has carried through and has continued to deliver funding and results now under the Trump administration. And so I think if we look forward, you know, we certainly have a phenomenal team, to President Benson's point. We will succeed in this, but I think it also it's very strongly enabled and backboned by the fact that there is so much federal support that has really galvanized around this work and this effort.
0: Dr. Arianne Olish and Dr. Michael Benson, WVU president. Oh, by the way, Dr. Benson, do you know what today is?
1: Yeah, I think, Dave, the little birdie told me today is my 1-year anniversary. So what a way to cap off my first year. It's been terrific.
0: That's not a bad anniversary present then.
1: I'll take it. And I can't take much credit at all, if any. This was all started long before I got here. But to be here for the culmination and to help get across the finish line, again, it's a credit to Arianne and her team and to the support from our entire community. So thank you for mentioning that, but all the credit goes to everybody else.
0: Well, congratulations on the grant. We look forward to seeing this continue to grow and expand and impact West Virginia and the entire region. Congratulations, guys.
2: Thank you.
0: Absolutely.
3: Let's go.
0: Dr. Michael Benson, Dr. Arianne Olish. We'll take a break. Back in a moment. This is Talk Line from the Encova Insurance Studios.
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0: 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So go ahead, play today. Went long with Dr. Benson. Take another break. We'll get to a couple of texts. Tell you what's coming up in hour number two. 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

0: Coming up second hour, Metro News Talk Line. Jenny McArdle is going to join us, director of programming with Helsing, investing $50 million over into the Eastern Panhandle. We're going to talk to her coming up second hour. Also, Mike Nolting, WAJR News, host of Talk of the Town on our Metro News affiliate in Morgantown. I misspoke earlier. Harrison County Commission will actually meet later this afternoon, not this morning, to decide or the contested House of Delegates race involving incumbent Laura Kimball and challenger Tim McNeely. We'll get an update from Mike coming up second hour as well. Your text to welcome 304-TALK, 304-800-765-TALK, 800-765-8255. You know, yesterday we talked about social media, the toxic environment, and we're eventually going to get into, if not today, probably tomorrow, flock cameras and artificial intelligence and the impact on surveillance and fighting crime. But there are also gems on social media, TJ.
1: What you got?
0: I was watching earlier this morning as I was, I swear, scrolling through the social medias looking for, you know, links and stories and content.
1: Sure.
0: A video of Bigfoot interviewing the bison that flipped the grandfather up in the air there in Yellowstone, getting his side of the story of what went wrong. See, that's what social media and AI is for. Bigfoot interviewing a buffalo.
1: How is that not the lead story in every outlet in America today?
0: See, you know, it doesn't all have to be toxic disagreement and arguments and, you know, nastiness. It can be Bigfoot interviewing a bison. Nothing wrong with that. And we would not have that if not for social media.
1: American ingenuity, innovation at its finest.
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4: West Virginia Metro News, I'm Chris Lawrence. Weirton police say a welfare check at a home has led to a homicide investigation. According to the police department, officers went to a home on Grant Street in Weirton Tuesday to do that welfare check. There they found 70-year-old Donna Barger dead. Her husband, 69-year-old David Barger, was also in the home experiencing a medical emergency and ended up being flown to a Pittsburgh hospital for treatment. Upon further investigation, police have now gotten a warrant for Barger, who remains hospitalized. He's charged with murder. The investigation continues. The DEP hears concerns from Eastern Kanawha County residents over a proposed plants arrival.
5: Children's health, oversight, and emissions. Those are all concerns that residents in the town of Bell have about the proposed Clean Seas plant. The plant is planned at the former 84 Lumber Building.

0: feces uses a process called pyrolysis, breaking down plastics in extreme heat to repurpose them. Over 50 Bell residents attended a town hall meeting Tuesday, including Eric Carruthers. He told DEP and Division of Air Quality personnel that he doesn't believe the plant's work is safe.
1: Commercial plastic pyrolysis remains an unproven process at commercial scale in the U.S.
0: Clean Seas is seeking an air quality permit for the facility. The hearing was required as part of the DEP's evaluation whether to grant that permit.
2: That's Jack Carlson. 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
3: Come on, Liam, let's go. 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
5: That's what Liam wants.
4: That's what we all want.
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2: A Barber County man is hospitalized after an injury on the job in Marshall County. Marshall County emergency officials say the man was installing fiber wire, working in a bucket truck, and came in contact with a high-voltage electrical line, suffering a severe shock. He was flown to Ruby Memorial Hospital Tuesday afternoon. His condition today is unknown. The first canine officer for the town of Whitehall's police department has died. The city announced on social media that Kobe died on Monday. He'd been retired since 2019. From the Metro News Anchor Desk, I'm Chris Lawrence.
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3: Been working with Ukrainians since 2022, but we've had our strike drone deployed with Ukrainians since early 2024. We've actually worked hand in glove with Ukrainians to develop this. We have our four deployed engineers at the front line alongside Ukrainians, where we're learning from Russian tactics, techniques, and procedures every single day. And we're incorporating that into our software, our targeting algorithms, and also our hardware. So our hardware as well is reflective of the way the battle space is changing. And beyond working with Ukrainians, we have also participated in a recent U.S. Army exercise in Lithuania. And so the Army has had their hands on it too. And they've identified it as a capability that fills some critical gaps for them as well.
4: Is there a firm commitment from the U.S. Army or any other branch of the military to buy your product? What will roll off the line there in Berkeley County?
3: We expect the U.S. military to be procuring our product. We are currently in active negotiations, and I can't comment on the status of those negotiations, but I feel very confident that the U.S. military will be very happy with the capabilities that are being developed in Berkeley County.
5: Jenny McArdle is joining us, Director of Programming with Helsing, announcing this week an initial $50 million investment to set up operations in Berkeley County. Let's talk about jobs. We're always fighting this idea in West Virginia that to get a good job or to put high-end skills to use, that you got to leave the state. What type of employee, what type of skills are you looking for in your workforce?
3: So we'll need a diversity of talent to support our manufacturing facility in Berkeley County. Everything from people working the assembly line and the manufacturing line on the floor, all the way up to people overseeing production, the production process. We very much see our manufacturing process as a product. It's one of the things that differentiates us. Many companies can't actually hit those scale numbers that I was just talking about. So we're constantly looking for people that can iterate on our software when it comes to manufacturing and iterate on that hardware process itself. So folks that can oversee production, electrical engineers, software engineers, folks in the robotics space. So there's just a range of different roles that require a range of different profiles. And also we're going to need people that can do a lot of the back end office work. So HR, people, talent, things like that. So if you're interested in Helsing, definitely reach out to our business because we are looking for a lot of different people. And we are very, very keen to work with the local community.
4: Jenny, there's always a debate here in West Virginia in terms of how business friendly we really are, how quick we are, because frankly, from my perspective, we've been sluggish in the past. I hope we're getting better, but we have not been able to move at the speed of business. So as you can, and I know there may be things you can't talk about, but give us a sense of just how quick we were. I mean, were we ready to say, yes, we have this site. Yes, we have the electricity, the other utilities that we need. Yes, we can bring in the community college. We can work through these variables. Just compared to other states, I mean, be brutally honest here because we need to get better. How did we do in working with you all? Did you come to us? Did we come to you? How did it emerge?
3: So obviously we started the search internally before reaching out to states, and we were looking across a range of different indicators. So infrastructure, logistics, talent, various things like that. And West Virginia was one of the states that came up among others. So like Texas was one, Arkansas was one, Oklahoma was another. That's a good drone state. And so, of course, we then started diving in to see what would actually be the right fit. The team in West Virginia was incredible. We wanted to move incredibly fast. I wanted to make a decision within a month. And we were able to make a decision within a month with the West Virginia Economic and Development Council. They were constantly on their toes, constantly meeting with us, making sure we had access to the right resources to make the right decisions, introducing us to local contractors, electricians. I mean, honestly, everything like that. And then honestly, what sealed the deal was Governor Morsi called me at the end of the process, and he assured me that we would need our IOC date and that the state would reach in to make sure that the state would move at the pace of business that we required. And I think when you have politicians that are willing to reach in like that and make sure that businesses can operate at speed. And for us, I mean, what I critically care about is I want to develop capabilities that get into the hands of our warfighters in a way that meets their needs, because that's how we protect national security. And so the fact that Governor Morrissey is willing to reach in to make sure that we can develop these capabilities, get them into the hands of U.S. military operators as quickly as they need, that really does matter.
5: Talking to Jenny McArdle, Director of Programming with Helsing, as far as looking long term, are we just still at the very beginning stages of the use of drones and AI technology as far as it comes to national defense?
3: Oh, that's a great question. I think Ukraine has been this really interesting pivot point where we're seeing them deployed in ways where it's fundamentally changing the character by which people are fighting. How the U.S. military is going to deploy them and use them fundamentally depends on how we change doctrine, how we change our training apparatus, how we change the way that we organizationally fight. And I think we are just beginning to see the beginnings of that. So I think there's a lot that's going to happen. There's a lot that needs to happen from a procurement standpoint. But I do think there are a lot of interesting lessons learned that we can pull from Ukraine, that we can pull from what we're seeing right now with Iran. And so as we pull on those lessons and we figure out how we want to organizationally innovate, how we want to operationally innovate, that will actually define, I think, the future of war.
4: It's never too early. Never too early to start talking about growth. I see that beautiful underwater drone that's behind you. If you're watching on Metro News Television, that's awesome. Talk to me about that, though. If we do well here, is there the opportunity for growth in Berkeley County for another line? Or what comes next that Helsing wants to offer into this space? Talk about that possibility.
3: Yeah, I think there's a lot of potential. So I guess for everyone's awareness, Helsing just closed a $1.2 billion round on Monday. We're valued at over $18 billion. The U.S. is the largest defense market in the world. We are entering the U.S. market focused on our HX2 strike drone, which is what we plan to produce in Berkeley County. But Helsing has a range of capabilities that cut across domains. So, you know, as you said, TJ, we have a subsurface capability that is used for intelligence, surveillance, and reconnaissance purposes. It can better identify and localize adversarial surface and subsurface threats. We have a longer range drone that can act as a loyal wingman alongside pilots. We have electronic warfare capabilities. We've got autonomous ground vehicles. We have a range of different capabilities that can be provided to the U.S. military. So as we develop in the U.S., as we develop in Berkeley County, there's always the opportunity for us to pull over these additional autonomous capabilities, iterate on it, identify an indigenous U.S. supply chain, do indigenous development, and really produce something that's unique to the warfighter while drawing on the goodness of what we've developed overseas.
5: Jenny McArdle, Director of Programming with Helsing, announcing a $50 million initial investment in Berkeley County to set up operations in the Eastern Panhandle. Jenny, welcome to West Virginia. We appreciate you taking some time and look forward to seeing this operation develop.
3: Thank you. Very, very excited to be in West Virginia.
5: Well, we appreciate you being here. 800-765-TALK, the phone number, 304-TALK, 304, the text line. Take a break. Back in a moment. This is Talk Line from the Incova Insurance Studios.
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0: 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If you've not heard of Flock cameras, well, you probably will. Many of you already have. Residents around the state have been talking about them. In Monongalia County, there have been concerned citizens showing up at county commission meetings who have protested the purchase of Flock cameras, the automatic license plate reader cameras, as they're known. In Monongalia County, Bluefield, Huntington drew a huge crowd this week when Huntington City Council voted 6-4 to approve the purchase and subscription with Flock for dozens of cameras around the city. And TJ, this morning over at WVMetroNews.com, you've got a commentary taking a look at the use of the cameras and the Fourth Amendment. Go on.
1: So I think really what is fundamental here, and it's not just with Flock cameras, it's other technologies as well, but the Fourth Amendment protects us from unreasonable search and seizure. It's a staple of American democracy. Be secure in your person, your home, your papers. And look, a reading of that one would suggest and say, well, what's a camera got to do with the Fourth Amendment? Well, it's really not just the camera. It's the way all of these systems from Flock work together, and the data that it collects and catalogs, and the idea that indiscriminately someone can be tracked without a warrant. And this has come before the court. It's actually come before the Supreme Court. There's a case that was just settled known as Chattery, where you had an individual who was suspected of a crime, and without a warrant, various Google data that was submitted via the platform on this person's phone was used to track them and place them in and around the scene of the crime. And again, all of that data was procured without a warrant and was deemed by the court to indeed constitute a search under the Fourth Amendment. So the court's not saying it's illegal for the police to use these materials. What the court is saying is you got to have a warrant. You got to have probable cause, the same thing that would validate a search as reasonable as is protected under the Fourth Amendment. People

0: raising the same question when it comes to flock cameras. Now, I don't think there's any denying, Dave, these cameras and these systems integrated, because you're talking about audio detection, having detection throughout the city that can hear a gunfire, having drones. I don't think anyone would argue that this equipment can help solve crimes, can help locate stolen vehicles, missing people. That's fine. The collection of the data and using that before anyone is suspected of a crime. Most times in this country, before you can get a warrant or probable cause to arrest someone, you have to be able to articulate a reasonable suspicion that that person has committed or is about to commit a crime. This kind of puts the cart before the horse here and takes it the other way around. And anytime the Bill of Rights butts up against the surveillance state, I think we need to be very, very careful about the precedent that we're setting. Most folks would say, who cares, TJ? You can go out and take pictures of anything you want. Absolutely. I can go walk down a public street, take pictures of people in public. There is no expectation of privacy. But when all of this comes together and starts to be used in a way that is subject to action without a warrant, without probable cause, I think it's a reason to start asking questions, and I think that's what we need to do.
1: You're exactly right. We should always be asking questions about this. And I don't know where I am on this issue yet. Mm-hmm. Because of the questions you have raised, we've seen incidents around the country where the information was used improperly, either, quite frankly, lazy police work, just mm-hmm. using AI, not actually confirming or trying to shore up the information. But we've also seen success stories where these cameras have caught the license plates of people who have abducted children, stolen vehicles, et cetera, et cetera. We are moving so quickly. And I think I got two thoughts here. One, we're moving quickly, TJ, with AI. This is the Industrial Revolution and nothing on this. I mean, we are moving at light speed and our heads are spinning, number one. Number two, we have lost all trust in every institution across the board, whether it is government, the healthcare industry. If you want to build a restaurant, TJ, and open up a restaurant in your neighborhood, there would probably be at least half a dozen people protesting it for some reason or another, because you're going to dump grease in the creek behind the house or something. We've lost such institutional trust, and we know how important our personal data is. I just don't think we trust anybody with any of it.
0: Yeah.
1: And that is leading, and that is helping foster a lot of this, and it's manifesting in these protests.
0: Let me quickly say one more thing. The feedback I've gotten is, well, you carry one of these, TJ. I'm holding up my Apple phone, iPhone. Here's the difference. This is voluntary, folks. I choose to carry one of these. I choose to have apps. I choose to allow those apps to have my information. There's no choice here involved in these flock systems. That is the big difference, and that is what I think people need to be talking about in this debate.
1: Well, the government having it and having the ability to revoke your freedom is a lot different than Meta selling it so they can market some cars to you, right?
0: Yep.
1: This is Talk Light on Metro News, the voice of West Virginia. It is 11:30 and time for a news update. Let's check in with the Metro News Radio Network, find out what's happening across the great state of West Virginia.
2: West Virginia Metro News, I'm Chris Lawrence. Weirton police say a welfare check at a home has led to a homicide investigation. According to the police department, officers went to a home on Grant Street in Weirton Tuesday to do that welfare check. There they found 70-year-old Donna Barger dead. Her husband, 69-year-old David Barger, was also in the home experiencing a medical emergency and ended up being flown to a Pittsburgh hospital for treatment. Upon further investigation, police have now gotten a warrant for Barger, who remains hospitalized. He's charged with murder. The investigation continues. The DEP hears concerns from Eastern Kanawha County residents over a proposed plant's arrival.
3: Children's health, oversight, and emissions. Those are all concerns that residents in the town of Bell have about the proposed Clean Seas plant. The plant is planned at the former 84 Lumber Building. Clean Seas uses a process called pyrolysis, breaking down plastics in extreme heat to repurpose them. Over 50 Bell residents attended a town hall meeting Tuesday, including Eric Carruthers. He told DEP and Division of Air Quality personnel that he doesn't believe the plant's work is safe.
4: Commercial plastic pyrolysis remains an unproven process at commercial scale in the U.S.
3: Clean Seas is seeking an air quality permit for the facility. The hearing was required as part of the DEP's evaluation whether to grant that permit.
2: That's Jack Carlson. 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
5: Come on, Liam, let's go. Get open. Come on, go for it. 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Oh, come on, use your head. 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
6: There he goes again. 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
7: That's what Liam wants.
6: That's what we all want.
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2: A Barber County man is hospitalized after an injury on the job in Marshall County. Marshall County emergency officials say the man was installing fiber wire, working in a bucket truck, and came in contact with a high-voltage electrical line, suffering a severe shock. He was flown to Ruby Memorial Hospital Tuesday afternoon. His condition today is unknown. The first canine officer for the town of Whitehall's police department has died. The city announced on social media that Kobe died on Monday. He'd been retired since 2019. From the Metro News Anchor Desk, I'm Chris Lawrence.

0: Text line is 304-TALK, 304. Phone number is 800-765-TALK. We have reached out to the city of Huntington, reached out for a couple of members of city council, the police chief. I believe Dave Allen has reached out for Mayor Patrick Farrell as well. Trying to get some more information on how the system is going to be used, what's going to be used. In Monongalia County, for instance, TJ, talking about the flock cameras, these have been controversial. Not controversial when the commission approved the sale, mind you. That happened months ago. It's just now people are talking about it. The cameras only look at license plates. They don't have facial recognition. They can't zoom in, you know, to see what's, you know, if you're on your cell phone in the car, and only register license plates that have active warrants out or, you know, an Amber Alert out, for instance. So says the sheriff. Mm-hmm. So limited use. I know there you can expand that based on what kind of subscriptions you get, but trying to get some more information, how the tool is used. I don't know if that will help quell some of the people's concerns or not, but that's a nuanced part of that conversation of how that AI tool is going to be used.
1: Yeah, and I think another part of that, Dave, is, look, if you're viewing this in real time, as surveillance cameras have done and been around for a long time, I don't think there's a constitutional issue. I think the issue is aggregating all of this data and building a profile on someone, whether you have probable cause or suspicion of a crime or a warrant. And so that's what the court, I think, is really going to have to answer in a lot of these cases. And, oh, by the way, there's a flock case that's in the Fourth Circuit right now, which includes West Virginia, Schmidt versus Norfolk, that's going to end up at the Supreme Court, too. And we'll see what happens. Breaking news, you and I haven't talked. That's dangerous. But Tia Rumbaugh, who is a city councilman, councilwoman, I should say, in Huntington, got back to me right after the program started, and I think we'll be able to have her on tomorrow.
0: Oh, okay.
1: And then I do have an email that just came in, I believe, from the city communications director. So, yes, working on it, just getting everybody's schedules is always a little tough. So,
0: production going on during the show. Yep. Speaking of production, producer Ethan will join us a couple of minutes from now. Two good soccer minutes with Ethan as the World Cup semifinals conclude today. England versus Argentina. Harry Kane versus Messi. Speaking of Messi, the House of Delegates District 71 primary race, if you will recall, on election night, it was very, very close. It was 6 votes the difference between challenger Tim McNeely and incumbent Laura Kimball for the GOP nomination. There was a recount. McNeely was affirmed as the winner. That recount has been challenged. Mike Noltzing from WAJR News, host of Talk of the Town on Metro News affiliate WAJR, has been following this each step of the way, and he joins us from the newsroom this morning. Mike, good morning.
2: Hey, good morning, guys.
0: So what's the latest? Okay, that was the Cliff Notes version of how we got here to today. What are we expecting today from the Harrison County Commission?
2: Today at 3 o'clock, Harrison County Commissioners are expected to make a decision. Now, when they do make this decision, it might not be the final step in the process. Commissioners could deny this election contest, in which incumbent delegate Laura Kimball would then have the opportunity to then appeal that decision to circuit court. The other decision that the commission could make, which would certainly be a kind of a blockbuster, would be to have another election for those 14 precincts in District 71.
1: When would they do that, Mike? During the general, or how would that work?
2: Yeah, they do that pretty quick, TJ, because when you take a look at where we're at,
1: that's right.
2: Early voting.
1: Republican.
0: So, Mike, if explain the argument that Laura Kimball and her husband, Jeffrey Kimball, is her attorney representing her in this case. What is the arguments that they are making that this election should be re-examined and there should be a revote?
2: When I spoke to Jeff Kimball, he told me that this was actually weeks after the election. They learned of the problems that happened down in Fayette County that mirrored what they said was happening in Harrison County, which was independents registering as a Republican, voting in the Republican primary, and then switching their registration back to independent. of course, in Fayette County, that case was a little bit more, a little bit bigger than what it was in Harrison County. Here we're talking about six votes, and the investigation or the evidence that was presented to commissioners showed that there may have been as many as 18 people that illegally got into that closed Republican primary and cast a ballot. But nevertheless, they say that the what those voters did, number one, is completely legal and didn't have an effect on that race.
1: Yeah, I'm trying to better understand here. A lot of people did that, and there's nothing to prevent that. As long as you switch your party affiliation before the deadline, you can do so. There's no litmus test after that, whether or not you're a real Republican. You go vote. Day after you vote, you switch it back.
2: Uh-huh. And there's a 21-day deadline in order to be able to do that. You're exactly right. And I brought the question up. I had Secretary of State Chris Warner on the program today, and I asked him. I said, you know, when I look at this, I'm not a lawyer, but if I register as a Republican, then vote in the Republican primary and then quickly re-register as an independent, I don't feel like I've really broken any laws or done anything wrong. And technically, I was a Republican when I cast that ballot. I wasn't an independent again until after that ballot was counted.
0: I came to the same conclusion, Mike. TJ, Mike and I were having this conversation this morning. So long as you were registered on time and you were a Republican on Tuesday, May 4th? Mm-hmm. Doesn't matter what you are on May 5th, right? I mean, what am I missing here?
2: That's your business, what you are on May 5th or 4th.
0: And look, if you hadn't registered by the deadline, look, these county clerks and their staff, TJ, they do an amazing job.
1: Yeah,
0: they do an
1: absolutely.
0: Amazing job. There would have you would not have been on the roll. There would have been a provisional ballot. It would not have counted. So I don't understand the crux of the argument being, well, they weren't real Republicans. That's the way it goes.
2: And I think at this point, we really have to call out Harrison County Clerk John Spires, because John Spires not only ran a very, very good election on primary election night, but he did a great job in canvassing and then representing the county in this trial process through the contest of the election. His numbers have, I hate to use the word, but his numbers have been bulletproof.
1: I mean, look, Laura Kimball is a very pleasant lady. I think I've talked to her twice, Dave, when we've been at the Capitol. Very pleasant lady to speak with, good interaction. Wish her nothing but the best. With that said, if you want to be mad at anybody, be mad at the state Republican Party who decided to close it and open all this mess in the first place, right? You do crazy things, sometimes you get bad results. And then, not for nothing, but if we'd had a flock system going in Harrison County, we could have determined when they went to the courthouse and when they didn't and when they changed and all those things.
2: TJ, don't tell me that you've been infected with the flock virus.
1: Oh, I wrote about it today, man. I honestly hadn't followed it much until the issue broke loose in Huntington, but I figured, oh, wait a minute. I got some thoughts about this.
0: Hey, Mike, let me throw you a little curveball here, but you've been following this in Monongalia County. I referred to it there in the last segment. These cameras are up in Monongalia County, but they've been here for a couple of months, right?
2: They have. They've actually, this is the first year of operation for them. And these cameras are license plate readers. They're only active in the event of a silver alert, an amber alert. Say maybe there's a warrant out for your arrest and the information about your car is included in that warrant. Maybe there was a hit and run that you were involved in, and that's how they got an image of your car, and that's why they're looking for you. The other thing that I thought was very, very interesting when I looked at some national numbers, nearly 50% of these contacts have to do with theft and burglary. And if you're one of those people that had some of your stuff taken, you know, what a blessing it would be to have a flock camera looking over your personal property.
0: It's a fair point. Fair point. What's been the reaction of Monongalia County, by the way?
2: Fury.
0: Shocking.
2: For the most part. However, I will say that 2 weeks ago was really the peak, and that's when about 8 to 9 people came to the county commission meeting and spoke against the cameras. That number was down to 1 or 2 in the meeting last week, and then this week at the meeting there was one person bringing up, you know, basically the same arguments. And, you know, I got to say, the arguments hold water. because a lot of this has to do with the confidence that we have in the officials that are working with the data.
1: It sounds to me, from listening to you, those uses are real time. Do you know if Mon County or whoever is responsible for these things, one, are they saving the data? Two, how long are they saving it? And three, are they sharing it nationwide in the Flock system? Because that seems to be what really is the crux of the concern in Huntington.
2: Okay, last first, not sure if it's shared within the national system. 30 days is the time frame that I'm told that this data is maintained. And then what was the first one? Got a lot going on, TJ.
1: Yeah, no, I know I do. No, you answered the question, because I think that's really the part, at least that, if I'm honest, that concerns me is I'm driving down the street. I'm Joe Blow citizen, just doing my thing, not committed a crime. And then, you know, I'm being looked at 6 months from now, 2 months from now, whatever it may be. And my data is available and I'm being looked at without suspicion of a crime. The real-time operations that you're talking about, if there's a silver alert or something has happened, I think that is much less intrusive than an aggregation of data that then, in my humble opinion, I think you ought to have a warrant if you want to be able to look at that.
2: I'll give you a real-time example here. Here in Monongalia County, there was a double murder over in Ohio. Three suspects in a vehicle escaped that scene, drove into Mon County, and with that information from the Flock camera, deputies with the Sheriff's Department were able to make that arrest and basically save the people in Ohio a lot of running around.
0: Mm-hmm. We'll continue to follow all that. What time's Harrison County Commission meeting today?
2: 3 o'clock.
0: All right. We'll see what happens there later this afternoon. Mike Noltzing in the WAJR newsroom will be all over it. Mike, always appreciate it, buddy. Thank you so much.
2: Hey, take care, guys.
0: You as well. 304-TALK, 304. That's the text line, 800-765-TALK, the phone number. We'll get two good soccer minutes with producer Ethan as the World Cup semifinals continue. 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
5: Couple of texts. We'll get to producer Ethan. 304-TALK-304. Ask the city council from Huntington what types of kickbacks they're getting from the contract block. Somebody's getting something because no one in the right mind would want this unless there was incentive involved. See my earlier comments about we have lost all trust in all institutions. Now, look, the police chief for Huntington made some very compelling arguments. Sheriff Todd Forbes of Montague County has made some very compelling arguments for the flock cameras. There are certainly arguments for it. I think you've hit the nail on the head here in this conversation, TJ. It's the data. How is it being stored? How is it being used? Who has access to it? That is what has people concerned. Because, look, it's 2026. Our data, our personal data is... it's kind of like currency in this way. It's very valuable.
6: Look, Mike made some good points talking about that issue from Ohio. But as I wrote in the piece today, the Fourth Amendment was not written for moments when government power is unpopular or obviously abusive. It was written to restrain government when officials believe their actions are reasonable, helpful, necessary. The right of the individual to be secure in their person. And again, yes, we all carry an iPhone or some kind of device. We're linked in with Google. We have apps. The difference that I think remains fundamental in what Flock is doing and how these cities are using it versus carrying one of these devices, this is voluntary. I agree to give my data to Google. I didn't agree to allow Flock to watch me, to allow the city to watch me. And as you rightly said, there is a big difference between an agreement between two parties versus the government watching me without my consent.
5: Well, here's, yes, I'll throw a butt in there.
6: Okay.
5: You can put officers out on the corner, right?
6: Yes.
5: And they could watch for a red F-150 with license plate, whatever.
6: Yep.
5: So can these cameras. Where I get a little itchy, again, it's the network of information. Those cops could sit right there. They could watch that, but they can't watch it 2 miles down the road. They can't watch it in Ohio. You see what I'm saying? It's that now you've the network that's being created, how that information is stored.

0: how that information is shared is where I think we start to get the questions where you come into the Fourth Amendment. Because, hey, man, like you said, out on the roads, you don't have an expectation of privacy.
1: No.
0: But how that data, again, storing the data, sharing the data, who's using it? How is the tool being used? Those are going to be questions. Look, we're going to have to grapple with all these questions with all the AI advancement going forward.
1: Oh, absolutely. Here's what I worry about, too, and tell me if I'm being paranoid, whatever. Tell me if I'm being off the ground. Subject to paranoia. People who are known to law enforcement, there are bad people.
0: Mm-hmm.
1: Bad people. And I'm not taking up for bad people. But people who are known to law enforcement that come up, the temptation to use a system like this to track them, to keep an eye on them, because we know they do a lot. You need a warrant for that, folks. I'm not taking up for the bad guy, but you need a warrant. If you're going to go into their house, if you're going to look at their papers, if you're going to frisk them on the street, you need probable cause. You need a warrant to do these things. The temptation to be able to monitor people like that with this kind of a system without a warrant, that's why we need definitively answered the question of whether or not this thing constitutes a search. I think it probably does.
0: The temptation to believe the AI cannot make a mistake, right?
1: Oh, that too. Like the ghosts in the machine or whatever.
0: The ghosts in the machine or your vehicle happens to... Oh, I want to get to Ethan here. I'll give you an example. When there was a series of murders in Montague County one day, the guy was driving a black Ford F-150. How many of those do you think are out there on the road?
1: Oh, geez.
0: In fact, the guy we work with put his car in the garage that day because he almost to a T had the description. What if you get pulled over? Or what if a camera flags your truck because you drive a black, it fits the description? And they, you see what I'm saying?
1: I see exactly what you're
0: saying. These are the things we want to avoid. These are the things we want to avoid. All right, we'll get more deeply into this conversation as the week unfolds, for certain. Let's get Ethan, producer Ethan, two good soccer minutes. We got the timer ready, Jake. Mila's over there as well. We got the timer ready. Okay, Ethan, two good soccer minutes, semifinals, England, Argentina, Harry Kane, and Messi. Go.
2: All right, thank you, Dave. So we had one game yesterday where Spain defeated France by the score of 2-0. The other game is at 3 p.m. today between England and Argentina. So how did these two teams get here? Well, England took the hard journey of defeating the host in Estudio Azteca, defeating El Tricolor by a score of 3-2. And then the Three Lions faced Norway, who had a ton of momentum after beating Brazil going into the match. And despite Norway getting the first goal, Jude Bellingham scored two goals, one in extra time to advance England to the semifinals. Argentina haven't made it easy on themselves despite being heavy favorites in every match they've played. In the round of 16, they went down 2-0 to Egypt and then scored three goals in the final 15 minutes to avoid the upset of the tournament. The quarterfinals against Switzerland, despite the Swiss getting a red card in the second half, it still took extra time where Argentina got two goals by Julian Alvarez and Lautaro Martinez to advance to the semis. This semifinal, though, between England and Argentina is quite the international rivalry. Not only was there a brief 10-week war between the two countries in 1982, but the last time England won the World Cup in 1966, they faced Argentina in the quarterfinals and resulted in Argentina's captain getting a red card. The most famous example of this rivalry, though, came in 1986 World Cup when Diego Maradona scored a goal controversially with his hand, and they dubbed it the Hand of God goal. Maradona went on to score another one and seal it for Argentina in one of the best goals in World Cup history. The two sides would meet two more times in 1998 quarterfinals, where Argentina won on penalty kicks and David Beckham got a red card. And then 4 years later, Beckham got revenge, scoring a penalty to win in a group stage match. Once again, this winner of this game will take on the European champion Spain at Sunday at 3 p.m.
0: Ethan, 4 seconds. Who wins today?
2: England. Come on, England.
0: Thank you, Ethan. Time is of the essence today. Well done. Our unpaid, unqualified, and unofficial World Cup correspondent producer, Ethan. Back to wrap it in a moment.
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0: 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Talk to you tomorrow. This is Talk Lionel, Metro News. 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
3: And good Wednesday afternoon off into the 12 o'clock. Here we go. All thanks to Duke's Steakhouse, open for lunch and dinner today. 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We double down every Wednesday, open at 11 o'clock through 8 o'clock tonight. And yes, steak is on the menu. 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Welcome to the Lunch Hour.

0: Elkins' Greatest Hits, 94.7 FM. Top of the day, it is the Duke Steakhouse Lunch Hour. 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DK and the crew open right now, 11 o'clock this morning through 8 o'clock tonight. 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Yeah, it's all happening right now. 1777 Harrison Avenue, Duke Steakhouse. 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
3: Here's the Metro News AccuWeather forecast. Today will be mostly sunny with hot and humid conditions reaching a high of 92. Tonight will be partly cloudy and humid with a low of 65. Tomorrow, expect partly sunny skies with heat and humidity, also reaching a high of 92. By Friday, it will be sunny to partly cloudy, remaining hot and humid with temperatures nearing the record high of 92 set in 1988. There is a chance of an afternoon thunderstorm with a high of 91. For weather anytime, download the AccuWeather app. For Metro News, I'm meteorologist Joe Lundberg.
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0: and two hearts. 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

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My name is Melissa, hanging out with you until about 6 o'clock. Hope you're having a great day so far. If not, still plenty of time to turn that frown upside down. Right now, Plain White Tees on Elkins Greatest Hits.

0: And WEL KLKN's greatest hits. Which would you rather have, pizza or tacos? Personally, I'm going to go with a cheeseburger. You know, I worked at a pizza place for like 2 years, and I was kind of burnt out on pizza before that because that's just what everybody eats all the time, and I'm good. Also, tacos, I might get some heat for this. Never been my favorite food. Like, I'll eat them, but yeah, I would much rather have a cheeseburger over pizza or tacos any day. Elkin's greatest hits.
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7: Here's the Metro News AccuWeather forecast. Today will be mostly sunny with hot and humid conditions reaching a high of 92. Tonight will be partly cloudy and humid with a low of 65. Tomorrow expect partly sunny skies with heat and humidity, also reaching a high of 92. By Friday, it will be sunny to partly cloudy, remaining hot and humid with temperatures nearing the record high of 92 set in 1988. There is a chance of an afternoon thunderstorm with a high of 91. For weather anytime, download the AccuWeather app. For Metro News, I'm meteorologist Joe Lundberg.
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0: 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And we're going to head into the 2 o'clock hour with Jennifer Page, Michael Jackson, and Pink. 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

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My name is Melissa, hanging out with you this Wednesday, halfway through the work week. Hope you're having a great day so far. And we've got Fine Young Cannibals, Howard Jones, Cher coming up this hour. And right now it's Pink on Elkins' Greatest Hits, 94.7 WELK.

0: 94.7 WELK, Elkins Greatest Hits. We are in full swing for summer. And which do you prefer, summer or winter? Personally, I will take summer any day of the week. My favorite season is fall. I'm one of those pumpkin spice girls. And then spring and summer are tied for second. And those are the only seasons that exist to me. I, as a person, do not exist in the wintertime. That's someone else on the airwaves that you're listening to. Elkins Greatest Hits on WELK.
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0: 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And we have the next stop in the Great Gas and Grocery Giveaway happening this Saturday at Bates Carpet and Furniture from 11 until 1. 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
2: Here's the Metro News AccuWeather forecast. This afternoon, expect humid conditions with more sunshine. The sky will appear hazy due to wildfire smoke. The high will reach 91 degrees. Tonight will be partly cloudy and humid with a low of 65. Tomorrow will be partly sunny, hot, and humid with a high of 91. On Friday, anticipate a sunny to partly cloudy day with temperatures approaching the record high of 92 set in 1988. It will be hot and humid with a chance of an afternoon thunderstorm. The high will be 91 degrees. For weather anytime, download the AccuWeather app. For Metro News, I'm meteorologist Joe Lundberg.
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Melissa hanging out here. Hope you're having a great day so far. It's Wednesday. We've got Sheryl Crow and AHA coming up. Right now, Sam Smith and Normani on WELK.

0: birthday. If you could have dinner with any celebrity, alive or dead, who would you choose and why? I'm going to have to go with Donald Glover. I know they say not to meet your heroes, your idols, or whatever, but I'm a big fan of his, and I love his comedy, his acting, his music, everything in between. Everything that man touches turns to awesome. Donald Glover, not Danny, Donald Glover. Elkins' Greatest Hits on WELK. Who would you choose to have dinner with?
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0: Elkins Greatest Hits, 94.7 WELK. 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I'm going to be there Friday night at the Fire Hall for a live remote broadcast, 5 until 8.
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3: Here's the Metro News AccuWeather forecast. This afternoon, expect humid conditions with more sunshine. The sky will appear hazy due to wildfire smoke. The high will reach 91 degrees. Tonight will be partly cloudy and humid with a low of 65. Tomorrow will be partly sunny, hot, and humid with a high of 91. On Friday, anticipate a sunny to partly cloudy day with temperatures approaching the record high of 92 set in 1988. It will be hot and humid with a chance of an afternoon thunderstorm. The high will be 91 degrees. For weather anytime, download the AccuWeather app. For Metro News, I'm meteorologist Joe Lundberg.
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5: Here's the Metro News AccuWeather forecast. Tonight, expect partly cloudy skies with high humidity and a low temperature of 65. Tomorrow will bring partly sunny conditions with hot and humid weather reaching a high of 91. Tomorrow night will be mainly clear and humid with a low of 65. On Friday, anticipate a mix of sun and clouds with hot and humid conditions. Temperatures will climb to a high of 91, nearing the record of 92 from 1988. There's a chance of an afternoon thunderstorm. For weather anytime, download the AccuWeather app. For Metro News, I'm meteorologist Jason Caterina.
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0: 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Would you prefer Netflix or YouTube? I use YouTube for my music. 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

0: It's Billy Joel on Elkin's Greatest Hits, 94.7 WELK. Saturday is the next stop in the Great Gas and Grocery Giveaway. We are heading to Bates Carpet and Furniture on the Beverly 5 Lane from 11 until 1. You can take a turn in the wind tunnel for a chance to win either a $100 gas card, a $100 grocery gift card, Treasure in the Mountain tickets, Bates Bucks, radio swag, some other gift cards, and some other stuff as well. But you got to be in it to win it. Come to Bates Carpet and Furniture this Saturday, 11 to 1, for your chance in the wind tunnel. It's now time for your Tucker County Sports Report, brought to you by Atkins Home Center in Parsons. Student athletes across the county continue to prep and train for the upcoming school year. Volleyball flex days continue throughout July, as well as football conditioning. The Mountain Lions football team has reached playoffs in each of the last three seasons, advancing to the state semifinals before finishing 7-5 last season. Fall sports are quickly approaching at Tucker County High School, and the football team is scheduled to open its season against Pocahontas County Friday, August 28th at home. With experienced athletes returning in a tradition of postseason success, Tucker County enters the 26-27 athletic year with optimism across several sports. Your Tucker County Sports Report is brought to you by Atkins Home Center in Parsons.
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6: Here's the Metro News AccuWeather forecast. Tonight, expect partly cloudy skies with high humidity and a low temperature of 65. Tomorrow will bring partly sunny conditions with hot and humid weather reaching a high of 91. Tomorrow night will be mainly clear and humid with a low of 65. On Friday, anticipate a mix of sun and clouds with hot and humid conditions. Temperatures will climb to a high of 91, nearing the record of 92 from 1988. There's a chance of an afternoon thunderstorm. For weather anytime, download the AccuWeather app. For Metro News, I'm meteorologist Jason Caterina.
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0: 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We're heading into the 5 o'clock hour. 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

0: 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We're proud to live here too. You've been working hard all day, and now it's time to go home. 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
1: 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Open today through Sunday. They're going to be closed for normal business this Saturday, but they've got their 10-year anniversary party going on. So the party starts at 2 o'clock with live music from Kristen Federer. We've got Nat Frederick and Total Recall and a lot of other stuff going on at Smoke on the Water for their 10-year anniversary. Only $35 per person. That gets you access to the cornhole tournament, the beer truck, fireworks, face painting in the bouncy house, and the pig roast backyard barbecue. That's all happening at Smoke on the Water this Saturday. We're on the ride home.

It's Lionel Richie on the ride home, presented by Smoke on the Water, 94.7 WELK. They're open today through Sunday, with the exception of Saturday. That is their 10-year anniversary party. But they've got chili cheese fries back on the menu. That Southwest chicken salad and the buffalo chicken wrap on the menu this week as well. We'll talk more about those coming up. Make sure you stay tuned to the ride home, presented by Smoke on the Water. 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

0: Elkins Freight to Sid. 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It's the ride home with Smoke on the Water, and we've got that Southwest Chicken Salad available this week only at Smoke on the Water. 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

0: Elkins' greatest hits, 94.7 WELK. Huey Lewis and the News on the Ride Home, presented by Smoke on the Water. This Saturday, they're going to be closed for normal business, but they're going to be open at 2 for their 10-year anniversary party. 10 years of Smoke on the Water. They've got a cornhole tournament, a beer truck, a pig roast happening, face painting, and a bouncy house for the kids. And they have live music all day. Starting at 2 o'clock, it's Kristen Federer. At 4:30, it's Nat Frederick. At 7 o'clock until 10, Total Recall. And then they'll wrap up the day with some fireworks. So head on out to Smoke on the Water this Saturday. $35 per person for their 10-year anniversary party. So make sure you come on out. That's not bad for all of that stuff, all that live music, that beer truck, cornhole, pig roast. Yeah, not bad at all. Come check it out. Smoke on the Water's 10-year anniversary party this Saturday, beginning at 2.
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3: Here's the Metro News AccuWeather forecast. Tonight, expect partly cloudy skies with high humidity and a low temperature of 65. Tomorrow will bring partly sunny conditions with hot and humid weather reaching a high of 91. Tomorrow night will be mainly clear and humid with a low of 65. On Friday, anticipate a mix of sun and clouds with hot and humid conditions. Temperatures will climb to a high of 91, nearing the record of 92 from 1988. There's a chance of an afternoon thunderstorm. For weather anytime, download the AccuWeather app. For Metro News, I'm meteorologist Jason Caterina.
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Elkins Greatest Hits, 94.7 WELK. It's the ride home with Smoke on the Water. We're going to wrap it up here in just a second. Don't forget, Saturday, they are closed for normal business, and then they'll be open for their 10-year anniversary party starting at 2 o'clock, $35 per person, and you get access to live music, that cornhole tournament, the pig roast, the beer truck, bouncy house, face painting, and fireworks, all happening at Smoke on the Water this Saturday, beginning at 2 o'clock. My name is Melissa, and I want you to have a great night, my friend. 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
1: West Virginia Metro News, I'm Jack Carlson. A historic partnership among three universities, including West Virginia University. WVU is teaming up with the University of Pittsburgh and Carnegie Mellon for the Resilient Energy Technology and Infrastructure Consortium. Skilled researchers will tackle the task with $321 million in grants. West Virginia University President Michael Benson says he's excited for the future.
2: This is a very material manifestation of what can happen when institutions that have like-minded goals and aspirations can work together and benefit Western Pennsylvania and the entire state of West Virginia.
1: Read more at WVMetroNews.com. The Harrison County Commission is rubber stamping the results of a hotly contested West Virginia House of Delegates race. District 71's Republican primary was decided by only 6 votes. Tim McNeely defeated incumbent Laura Kimball. The commission voted 3-0 this afternoon to reject Kimball's contesting of the results. Kimball's claim was that it was too easy for registered independents to vote in the closed GOP primary. Kanawha County authorities are releasing the names of those involved in Tuesday's stabbing incident in the Chilean area. The sheriff's office says 52-year-old Ched Downs was the stabbing victim. He's in stable condition. Authorities say the stabbing suspect was 41-year-old Jason Sims. Sims allegedly barricaded himself in the house and refused to leave. He was fatally shot at the scene. 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
1: A Charlestown police officer is okay after his cruiser flipped over during a police chase. He was chasing 43-year-old Janice Settle. She's now in the Eastern Regional Jail. She allegedly made contact with the Charlestown cruiser, causing it to flip over 3 times. Settle had been out on bail for a DUI. The search continues for a missing Marion County man. A silver alert has been issued for 66-year-old Mark Cunningham. He was last seen in Whitehall 2 days ago. From the Metro News anchor...
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11: Hi, everyone, and good evening. We welcome you in across the state of West Virginia and beyond to the CityNet Statewide Sportsline for Wednesday, July 15th, 2026. Brad and Greg with you in the studio tonight. We're glad you're alongside, however you may be listening or watching the show. Coach Hunter, good evening and welcome to you.
12: Good evening, Brad. How are you?
11: Doing great. You?
12: Good.
11: All good in your world?
12: All good. Waiting for this show. You've got another good one. Whoever has been booking our guests has done a fine job this week.
11: We've had a nice week so far, haven't we? Well, you're right. It continues tonight as we're going to talk to Mountaineer basketball freshman Miles Sadler. Makes his debut on Sportsline. We had him on Three Guys before the game for a deep dive after he'd arrived here in Morgantown, but we're going to get him on Sportsline for the first time this evening. So we'll talk to Miles here in just a few minutes. A lot to catch up with on him, just to get his initial impressions and take on being in Morgantown and college basketball for the first month now that we're involved. I'm anxious to hear from him because I've not seen him since he got back from the Chris Paul Academy. I'm excited to see what that experience was like, where there was 15 of the top point guards in college basketball were invited out to Las Vegas to train with Chris Paul and go through some of those workouts. So that'll be fun to hear from Miles about that experience as well. So we'll get him coming up here in just a few minutes. We also continue to hear discussion about the College Sports Act, and we're seeing some real pushback now from the SEC and the Big Ten as it relates to the bill. And listen, Greg, we knew this was not going to get passed through as it was submitted. There's going to be a lot of back and forth on this, and there continues to be. But yesterday we had Mike Florio on Pro Football Talk on Three Guys Before the Game, and that was one of the areas we dove into, is just his take on that from a couple perspectives. One, what does the NFL think about all of this going on in college sports? And it's kind of a different way to look at this. What do they think about the 5-and-5 players, right? It's keeping guys in college a little bit longer. Yep. Is that good for the league? Is it bad for the league? We asked Mike his opinion on that. And we also talked to Mike as a former lawyer that focused a lot on employment law, about antitrust exemptions and what that means, and when you get the players a seat at the table, and should you, and will you, and have you. And there was just a bunch of different issues we dove into. So I thought you'd like to hear a couple clips from Mike Florio from yesterday's Three Guys Before the Game, that's available now wherever you get your podcasts, or on YouTube or the Metro News TV app. But we'll give you a little preview of that this evening. Text lines also open all night, 304-8255-304. That's 304-TALK, 304 if you'd like to weigh in. Questions or comments, we'd love to hear from you. We'll get into a Gavin Kelly update. He concluded his run at the World Collegiate Baseball Classic for Team USA. Coach Hunter has an update on how he finished up in the event, which was, spoiler alert, really well. Gavin showed up and hit the ball. That's a big surprise, but we'll talk about that here in just a bit as well. Let's begin with Summer League. Greg, we're in that time of year where we focus intently on the Summer League. And we talked last night, right as we were going off the air, Javon Small and the Memphis Grizzlies were getting ready to play. And you astutely noted that Javon was taking off his warm-up shirt and looked like he was entering the starting lineup for Memphis. We'd asked about, would we see Javon again, because he just played 25-plus minutes the night before. The answer was not only yes, it was a resounding yes. Our guy was a dude last night. Best player on the floor, and it wasn't close. Listen to these numbers. 26 points, 7 assists. He made 5 three-pointers, and he had a highlight dunk to basically end the game. There were just a few seconds left, one of the last possessions. He took it right off the bounce, went in there, and put home a hammer dunk to finish the game. He was tremendous. 19 of those points in the first half, a bulk of them in the second quarter. But he was really good, Greg, and he just continues to impress me. The more I see him in the Summer League, it's clear when I watch the Summer League, there's a lot of guys there that aren't going to be NBA players, right? And that's part of what you have to do. You have to fill out rosters, and these are big rosters. So you have some guys that are basically just taking spots. They're not going to be in the league. But there is some talent out there. To me, when I watch Javon, it's clear he's a cut above what everybody else is doing on the floor, which would make sense given he got some run in actual NBA games last year.
12: Yeah, he played significantly, right? Yeah. I mean, wasn't necessarily a full-time starter with Memphis, but certainly saw a lot of action. And looks like his career is only going upwards. But he wasn't the only Mountaineer who's been in action in the Summer League. Give us a little update on some of the others.
11: Well, I thought Eric Stevenson looked really good as well. I'd say the same thing about him. I watched him play the bulk of the game last night for Denver. He was really good. He had played 27 minutes, so a team high. He had 12 points, made 3 threes, including he started the game with what was a beautiful step-back jumper that basically made the defender fall down. It was really impressive, knocked it home. Added a team-high 7 rebounds and a team-high 4 assists. I've watched him now in bits of most of last night's game and then parts of a game before that. Same thing with him. Like, you look at him out there and it's like, all right, it's clear who's that guy, because he's better than most guys on the floor. He looks really comfortable. He's doing things other than just hitting open threes now, right? That's what he did in his first couple Summer League runs and certainly was a specialty for him at West Virginia. But now he's doing things I just mentioned. He's rebounding. He's passing the ball well. He's playing good defense. He looks like a total package as well.
12: Yeah, stepped in the moment I saw, took a really nice charge defensively. So, as you said, he's had a little bit. He was on a two-way contract, 10-day opportunity with Washington. Was that last year, year before, but recently?
11: Yes.
12: What's his future in the NBA? I mean, he can play professionally. Can he play in the NBA for a lengthy stretch? What do you think?
11: It's a great question. It's just about fit, isn't it?
12: Yeah.
11: Right? Because the skill set's there. The size is there. He's got everything you want. Again, you watch him in these games, and he certainly looks the part. It's simply about finding the right fit for him and a team that needs him to come in and fill his role. And that's what so many of these roster spots are about. There's only a few stars in the league.
12: Yeah.
11: And you hear guys talk about, we said this earlier this week, they don't need you to come in and average 25 points a game. Come in and make open shots, make the right pass, get a couple rebounds, and play defense. So it's a matter of him getting the right spot. And I think for him, you're going to have to evaluate. He's at the stage of his career now where he can evaluate this a little bit and say, is the G League / NBA back and forth the best model for him? Or should he go take some dollars overseas, which he can go make some good money overseas now.
12: Yeah.
11: As established as he is, he's played over there before. He's experienced. He's a scorer, which those foreign teams want in their American players because you only get a couple of them. So I think it's up to him now what's the best opportunity monetarily, not just opportunity-wise.
12: Yeah. So I have it right. Are there 5 former Mountaineers playing in the Summer League right now? So anyone who wants to turn on. Tucker DeVries obviously finished his career at Indiana, playing with Boston.
11: He's playing really well, by the way. He's making shots. And so here's some games tonight of some interest. Yep. Jesse Edwards and the Bucks play tonight, 7:30. That's on Prime Video. The Celtics you just mentioned are at 8 o'clock. So if you're interested in watching not only Tucker, but also what Joe Mazzulla might have in terms of young guys for his roster next year, they're on ESPN2 at 8 p.m. And then Former Kansas Jayhawk Darren Peterson playing tonight for the Utah Jazz. If you're interested in seeing him, 9:30. You've probably seen highlights of him. The NBA game is going to suit him pretty well. He's ultra talented, as we talked about, but he plays this evening as well. So a couple games of interest this evening.
12: So should be good. So obviously a lot of West Virginia flavor, a good bit of West Virginia flavor for those that want to tune that in.
11: All right, break to take now. Let's get that in, and we'll hook up with Miles Sadler, who's actually back, not back home in Toronto, but back in Canada working with some partners on some things up there. So we're going to talk to him here in just a few minutes and get a little update on what he thinks of Morgantown, since he's been here now 4 or 5 weeks since he arrived from Bella Vista. So we'll get Miles Sadler coming up next. Text line open, 304-8255-304. We'd love to hear from you, and we'll get into those as the show moves along. Back after this on the CityNet Statewide Sports Line.
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1: That's very good. 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Do you feel like you're going to see more screens at the point of attack than maybe you did in high school? Or is that how you're used to playing defensively?
2: I mean, I'm used to seeing screens, especially playing prep basketball. It's the closest thing you can get to college when you're at that level. So definitely getting over screens, we're learning different coverages.

0: ball defender. Still got to work on my off ball. Of course, there's always things I need to work on, and I feel like I'm getting better at as these practices go on, playing with these high level guys. So over here, they really make you, they really expose your weaknesses. So when you're on defense, it's really about just adapting and showing that you belong and you can play both sides of the ball.
1: We're talking with Mountaineer basketball player Miles Sadler. All right, let's talk about the offensive end for a minute. I mentioned the pace at which I think we'll be able to play this year will certainly surprise maybe and impress some people. The ability to get up and down the floor with everybody really on that roster can run and get up and down, led by you, of course. It also looks like you have a bunch of different options. When you get by that first defender, if you're not finishing or if you're not throwing up a lob there to Mo or Sini, you got some shooters around the perimeter, don't you? What have you seen from the outside shooters on this team?
0: I mean, of course, we have Finley, Martin, and Joseon. Like, those guys really, really can shoot. Keontae as well. But those are also guys that can create their own shot, not only me. I feel like I'll have more opportunities to be one of the guys watching one of them break someone down and being in the corner and getting a catch and shoot three. So I feel like it just goes both ways, and we have so many options on this team that could really create. So, yeah.
2: So as a point guard and distributor, you've got to know what everybody does and how to get them the ball. How long does that take for you to figure out? I mean, you've practiced with them, but only for about a month. How long before you think you're comfortable and really understanding what everybody does and when and where to get them the basketball?
0: I mean, as of right now, I feel like we're just in the midst of learning everything and everyone. So I feel like once we start, like, the exhibition games start and all those types of games, I feel like getting those live game reps in place where we're playing someone else that we don't know. So I feel like once those start happening, it'll be easier and it won't take me long.
1: You know, I've said on here, Miles, one of the things that's impressed me most about your game just in the few weeks that I've been watching you is you seem to have a knack for putting the ball in the right place. Kind of to Greg's point right there, it seems like that's innate within you, that you just naturally throw the ball where the guy needs it, whether that's a lob, whether that's a pass ahead on a run out, or whether that's within the offense. Is that something you've always had? Is that just part of your game, just naturally? Have you studied that? How come you just have that ability to put the ball right in the spot where it needs to be every time?
0: I used to play football, not like really like too much like while playing basketball, but if I was on at school, elementary school, middle school, I was playing football, like flag football, and I was always a quarterback. So I felt like I had a knack for just finding people like in the pockets, knowing how far the defender's going to be. So, yeah.
1: Well, you certainly chose the right sport, but I think you could have been a heck of a football player. You could probably have been a slot receiver too, couldn't you?
0: Nah, I would be more of a running back, I feel like.
1: Oh, you think?
0: Not like Nick Chubb or the bigger running backs, but like a little elusive running back, you know?
1: All right. Want a running back there, Hunter, not the slot. I still think he'd be a good slot.
2: Yeah. So we got to get into what you've been doing here lately. And I hate to jump ahead of Brad, but the Chris Paul camp is very intriguing. Explain what happened there, what you learned.
0: I'm learning from one of the greats, of course. So being around him, learning about his ball screen reads and watching his film when he was in the NBA, like just learning defensive schemes, how common and how likely, like how, I don't really know how to explain it, but like how everything is similar. No matter what teams are running, like it usually ends the same way. A lot of the plays and defensive schemes are all going to be similar to other teams. So just learning how patterns form basically throughout the entirety of the game.
1: It was a heck of an honor to be invited to that. There's only 15 college point guards that get invited out to that academy. You were one of those. Who were some other guys? Who'd you hang out with out there a little bit? Who'd you get to know better than you did before you got there?
0: I saw Jason Crow out there, another 2026 graduate. And Josh Hubbard, too. Seeing him, Xavier Brown from Oklahoma, a lot of these guys were there. And they're just bona fide guards that have been in this college basketball space for a long time. So seeing what they do and also taking a piece of their game and adding it to mine was something I was also looking forward to do.
1: Now, we didn't talk about this before you went, but West Virginia played Chris Paul in Wake Forest in what is widely considered, not just by us, but one of the great games in NCAA tournament history. Of course, it turned out well for the Mountaineers and not so much for Paul and Wake Forest. Any discussion of that did he bring up when he saw the West Virginia?

0: Any gear roll in? Any comments about that game to you?
1: No, he didn't make any comments about that game, but I definitely should have. I regret not making a comment about that game. I should have. Yeah.
0: Well, that's okay. You were out there to learn, and you were a guest at his camp, so I was probably okay that you didn't roll in talking about that.
1: Yeah,
0: what we're told,
1: not.
0: Miles, we're told from some of our NBA friends that it's still a real sore spot with Chris, so I think that was better that you just went out and just had a good time with him and didn't bring up a sore spot with Paul. So that's probably a good approach.
1: Yeah. Yeah, for sure. I think so.
2: Yeah, it was the last college game of Chris Paul's career. Now, he's had plenty of other games since then, plenty of them in the pros. So if you would say one thing you took away from that camp, what would it be?
1: Again, like the ball screen reads. I feel like I only know so much, but he's been through it. He's seen the top guys do the same thing that I'm trying to get to his level. So seeing his ball screen read, seeing exactly how he manipulates the defense and what he's looking at when he's going through those ball screens is what I'm really looking for, what I was looking for, and I feel like I got that information from him.
0: Yeah, that's a good one because that's, as you know, so much a part of the game today is the ability to handle that, and if you've got a point guard like you that can do that well, you're in business there. All right, let's talk about this for a second. You've heard this. I know you heard this in your recruiting pitch. We've talked about it with you since you got here, just how much this state loves the Mountaineers, and it's the entire state. It's not just the town of Morgantown. It's wherever you go in this state, there's giant Mountaineer fans. You're going to get a chance to experience that coming up here in about 10 days. You all are headed down to Logan, West Virginia, as part of the Hope Gas Youth Basketball camp for kids down there. Greg, listen to this. This is pretty fun. So a bunch of the basketball guys are going down, again, courtesy of Hope Gas. You're going down to Logan County, the Chief Logan Rec Center, and this is a free camp for boys and girls, elementary and middle school aged, and you'll get a chance to see the state on your way down there and really experience some Mountaineer fans down in Logan. What are you looking forward to with that camp part of it? Do you like the coaching side of it with kids?
1: I do. I feel like I'm just trying to be out there and be someone the kids look up to. You know, I used to be one of those kids in the camp, so I know how much it would mean to me if the people that were coming were college guys necessarily. But, you know, I'm just looking forward to it. I'm looking forward to being as much help as I can.
2: Well, that area of West Virginia, especially Logan, has as much hoop history as anybody or any area around. So you'll get some huge Mountaineer fans, but just some big basketball fans.
0: Hey, I asked you, jumping around now, we'll go from Logan all the way back to Canada. I know you're not home. You're not there in Toronto necessarily, but have you gone in? We talked about this in the podcast. Did you get any poutine while you've been back?
1: And I feel like it's been a disservice that I haven't had any.
0: Oh,
1: There's nothing around here. I'm in Montreal right now, so there's nothing around here.
0: You can't get poutine in Montreal?
1: This is not my area, so I really don't know. And they speak French out here. I don't speak French at all. There's a lot of problems.
0: All right. Well, we got to get that fixed. I know you're not there for long, but we got to get that fixed. You're back in your home country. You got to get a little poutine. And if you get it, please take a picture and text it to me if you would. I'll live vicariously through you.
1: Understood. I got you.
0: All right, my man.
2: Yep.
0: We'll let you get out of here. We know you got a bunch of stuff to do, so thank you for taking a break from all your responsibilities and joining us a little bit. We'll see you when you get back and certainly look forward to hearing about the Hope Gas basketball camp down there in Logan next week. So have a good trip. We'll see you at the end of the week, okay?
1: Thank you. Yes, sir. You guys have a great day, too.
0: All right, Miles. Thanks, man. All right, there he is, Miles Sadler. Check in. Listen, he's young and he's new around here. He's turning into one of my favorite interviews we've had in a long time now. He's really good, and he doesn't sound like a freshman.
2: No.
0: Doesn't play like one either.
2: Other than the fact that he can't get poutine, he's had it going pretty good for a while now.
0: Yeah, I think
2: they're going to love him in Logan next
0: week. Fans are going to just love him, Greg. I know I keep talking about it, and that speed is legit. His end-to-end. We saw last year in Honor Huff with the speed and the shake ability. I compared Honor a lot to Tavon Austin in his ability to stop and start and his suddenness in which he could make a move. Miles isn't necessarily that. Miles is almost more of the Slayton Pat White, if we're making a football comparison, where there is straight line speed that is blinding, but has wiggle. But if someone wants to step in front of you, like Stevie and Pat could go around you too, right? They could put a little shake on you and then have the afterburners kicked in. That's kind of how Miles plays. He's getting from point A to point B. There's not a lot of zag. But when it has to be there, he can give you a little shake as well.
2: It's going to be a lot of fun. Yeah. I mean, we got a while before, you know, the season actually begins, but we'll be here before we know it.
0: Before we know it. All right. Thanks to Miles Sadler for joining us this evening. Break to take when we come back. We'll hear a little bit from Miles Sadler. He was the most recent guest on Three Guys Before the Game. We'll talk about the NFL's reaction to what's going on in college sports, and we'll get into some of your text as well. Back after this on the CityNet Statewide Sports Line.
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7: Let's hear one more from Mike, and this is more in regards to the mechanics of the College Sports Act, and is it going to be something where you've got to bring the players to the table officially before you can get to the finish line on this, and what's he think about the possibility of a union down the road for student-athletes?
8: Don't you agree that this doesn't get resolved? Into Hoppy's point, he said, can't we just start with a framework? We're not going to get to a point of a good relationship between university, NCAA, and student athletes until what happens, Mike? The NCAA and the schools finally acknowledge that the student athletes are the generators of their revenue. And until they quote unquote share it, and I know we have rev share now, but really truly bring them into the equation, I don't think you're going to get any kind of civility.
9: Every once in a while, you hear people like Nick Saban. And I watched all of the hearing when he was before Congress talking about this, lamenting the fact that college football doesn't have a commissioner who can make these rules. Well, the NFL got an antitrust exemption for broadcast rights. It earned its antitrust exemption for its labor force because federal law allows, if you are what's known as a multi-employer bargaining unit, where you're drawing, it's a highly specialized, skilled class of employees, and multiple companies are hiring out of that same unit, you get an antitrust exemption there. And that's the thing that allows the NFL to have a draft, to have a salary cap, to have a franchise tag, to have trade rules. Any of those things without the union are antitrust violations. The existence of the union gives them the ability to not worry about the antitrust laws. And that's what college sports needs. Mm-hmm. Now, I understand there are issues with state employees, unionization, Title IX, but doesn't it make more sense to examine the laws that would allow it to be done the right way and not just say, we're going to wave the magic wand and give you a partial antitrust exemption? Because at the end of the day, look, this is as simple as I can put it. They don't like the fact that the rabbit has the gun now, and they're trying to get the gun back from the rabbit.
8: 100%.
7: So that's interesting. I think that's ultimately what may be the deciding part of this. Can you get to that, and can schools figure out how to deal with that side of the business while still being part of the university structure, or the state structure, whatever it may be. That's a lot easier to talk about and come up with answers than it is in the real world to get it done. But I think that's the crux of it. And until you get to that point, I don't know that anything you have is going to stick or matter.
6: Yeah. Yeah, it does. And for someone like Florio, who's obviously lived in that world, both from the professional sports side of things and also the labor law side of things, he understands it about as well as anyone.
7: Well, if you want to hear more from Mike Florio, Three Guys Before the Game is out wherever you get your podcasts, audio-wise, and then the Metro News TV app or YouTube if you'd like to watch it. Break to take. When we come back, a former Mountaineer has decided to hang it up in the NFL. We'll talk about that next on the CityNet Statewide Sports Line.
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1: You got a little bit of a surprise angle to this. I didn't see this coming.
0: Well, late afternoon, I happened to be perusing X or Twitter, and I saw that our guy, Will Grier, has retired from the NFL. The Panthers, Carolina Panthers, put out a tweet. Shows still the popularity of Will Grier. Nearly 500,000 views on Twitter of an announcement that Will Grier is stepping down. And was a third-round pick in 2019, played with Carolina, Dallas twice, Cincinnati, New England, the Chargers, and Philadelphia. And, you know, the first thought that came to my head when I saw that he retired was, I'm still surprised he never made it.
1: Absolutely.
0: I thought that was a guy. He's high on my list. We may need to do this for a question later this summer. He was high on my list of highly productive Mountaineers that I thought were going to make it to the next level. We know how hard that is. I thought he had everything you needed, right? Had absolutely every skill that you needed to make it to the next level. And we saw flashes, a lot of them in the preseason, admittedly. Never really got a chance consistently to play in the regular season. But that was my thought, was I was surprised that that guy never made it in the league, even if it was for a season or two.
1: Yeah.
0: I thought there would be some NFL success with him.
1: Yeah, I mean, he did play seven seasons and was earning paychecks for
0: Absolutely.
1: 7 years. So,
0: Absolutely.
1: I mean, that's obviously a huge positive. But I did think that he had NFL-type skills to be a starter in that league. And, again, just shows that you never know. Circumstances didn't work out for whatever reason. And I don't know what it was that he lacked, because he certainly showed everything when he was here, and I thought he would have been able to make that next leap. And again, he was in the league, but just couldn't ever cement a job as a starter.
0: Yeah, and you're right. I mean, certainly that achieved more than 99% of the football players will, but I thought he had what it took, the size, the skill, the ability, the touch, the intelligence, the understanding of the offense. I just thought he had everything, and what a fun 2 years we had with him under center for the Mountaineers. I mean, man, that offense was something to watch, wasn't it? And so it was a little bit of a part of me today that was a little bit sad that was the end of Will Grier, although I know he hasn't been in the front of our minds for the last few years. He has been in the league, and I would just kept hoping each preseason, when whatever team he was on, when he would play, I would make sure to tune in and was always hoping he'd get that chance, and it just never quite materialized.
1: Yeah, you said that 2 years he had here, and I'm saying something just off the top of my head, but for the last decade, his star power may be as high as any Mountaineer football player that they've had.
0: That's
1: you know.

0: Yeah, you're right, because it wasn't just so high-profile transfer, obviously, yeah. when he came in. And he was one of those guys, Greg, we talk about this a lot, when there's guys that come in, and we won't see anymore because guys won't sit out, but mm-hmm. when they arrive, it was within 48 hours of his first practice, I had somebody call me and say, wait till you see this dude. He's the real deal as advertised. He's mm-hmm. going bananas, and it was early on, and yeah. certainly lived up to that. But it was everything that came around him with the brother that yeah. was –
1: brothers,
0: so popular. Brothers, yeah,
1: Hayes that were, and Nash,
0: yeah, yep. that were so popular outside of the world of sports, and then he came in and was very good on the Instagram side of things, and yeah, he was as close to a, and I mean this in a positive form. I know it can be as a Kardashian as yeah. you will have from a football player at West Virginia, maybe ever again. That was a really yeah. unique setup, and he was kind of an interesting guy. You know, if you think back, you really haven't heard from him a whole lot.
1: No.
0: There's not a lot of interviews. There's not a lot of sit-downs with Will Greer, even when he was playing here. So he was kind of this mystery guy as well that you knew about, and you knew about the family, but you didn't hear from him directly a whole lot. He was a fascinating figure mm-hmm. when he was here, I thought.
1: His dad was a great guy, dealt with him a lot, obviously yeah. a high school coach. And like I said, the brothers were social media stars, and Will had a star power of his own. So very interesting. But speaking of star power of today.
0: Hold on one second. Okay. Let me read this text real quick, because okay. it came in about Greer and Jennings. It says the touchdown to Gary Jennings in his 2-point conversion to beat Texas. Mm-hmm. Just that's all the text is. Didn't yep. comment beyond that. That's right. We talked about this here within the last couple weeks.
1: Yeah.
0: That popped up on my feed for some reason the other day. And I must have watched it, Greg, 25 times. The ability to make that throw and the catch to Jennings in stride was beautiful.
1: Oh,
0: could watch that all night.
1: And then go for two and get the win.
0: And get the win. Yeah, uh-huh. we'll talk more about Greer maybe later in the week, because I mm-hmm. think there's some more to digest with him retiring from the NFL. Okay, I cut you off there. You're getting ready to talk yeah. about Gavin Kelly as he's wrapped up his yep. World Baseball Collegiate Classic.
1: Yeah, member of Team USA, only the second former Mountaineer. Well, he's not former. Only second Mountaineer ever to play on that team, which goes back to 1984. They've been fielding Team USA collegiate squads. J.J. Weatherholt, imagine that, being the other. But they played a four-game tournament in Taiwan and won their first three games in the preliminary rounds, faced this morning Japan in the gold medal game, went 11 innings before ultimately Team USA fell to Japan. USA lost 6-3. In 11, ends up with the silver medal, but boy, did Gavin Kelly had a nice offensive showing throughout the entire tournament. 9 of 19 in the tournament. He would have set the all-time collegiate team record for batting average in a tournament, if not for his own teammate this year in Derek Pitts, outfielder from Cincinnati, who was 9 of 16 during this tournament. So, really good tournament for Gavin. DH'd exclusively during this event. A little bit of a surprise.
0: Good. He probably yeah. needed a little bit of time. He didn't need yeah. to get behind the plate there. Let him rest a little
1: bit.
0: That's just hit.
1: Good for him on his way back and now getting ready for his junior year at WVU.
0: Well, can't wait. I mean, he's going to enter this season with J.J. Weatherholt-type hype
1: yeah.
0: that J.J. entered with. So we've seen it. We saw how that turned out for J.J. Hopefully Gavin is one of the next in line for that. And we'll be talking baseball here before too much longer. All right, that does it for us tonight. Thanks again to Miles Sadler and the Golden Blue Enterprises folks for having him visit the show tonight. We enjoyed having him. More coming up tomorrow. Got another basketball guest for you tomorrow night, Coach Hunter. A little tease there. Mm-hmm. Got to come back tomorrow to find out who. We'll be back with you 6:06 tomorrow. Thanks for listening. We'll talk to you then.
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94.7 WEOK, Christopher Cross, little classic yacht rock. Hey, good evening, Roger Taylor checking in on a Wednesday. Coming up, music from Ace of Base. I've got the Bangles. We're going to walk like an Egyptian. Right now, it's Harry Styles.

0: I'm too old for that stuff. I try to walk like an Egyptian, I'll end up at the chiropractor. That's the Bengals, 94.7 WELK. Roger just settling in here on a Wednesday night. Well, most of you have made it over the hump already. I'm on my way. I'm here till midnight. Coming up, music from Cyndi Lauper. I've got Train. And we'll do some Michael Jackson and Paul McCartney on 94.7 WELK.
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0: MJ and PM right there. Michael Jackson, Paul McCartney. 94.7 WELK. Got Backstreet Boys lined up and ready to roll. Billy Joel coming up for you, too. Hey, it's happening this Saturday at Bates Carpet and Furniture on the Beverly Five Lane. The great gas and grocery giveaway. We'll have the wind tunnel there Saturday from 11 till 1. Come out, jump in the wind tunnel, win yourself a prize. Could be a gas card, could be a grocery card, 100 bucks each. Could be a Treasure on the Mountain ticket. Whew, that's a good deal. Bates bucks and radio swag of all kinds. So come on out and have a good time. It's 11 to 1 Saturday on the Beverly Five Lane, Bates Carpet and Furniture. The great gas and grocery giveaway. 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
5: Here's the Metro News AccuWeather forecast. Tonight, expect partly cloudy skies with high humidity and a low temperature of 65. Tomorrow will bring partly sunny conditions with hot and humid weather reaching a high of 91. Tomorrow night will be mainly clear and humid with a low of 65. On Friday, anticipate a mix of sun and clouds with hot and humid conditions. Temperatures will climb to a high of 91, nearing the record of 92 from 1988. There's a chance of an afternoon thunderstorm. For weather anytime, download the AccuWeather app. For Metro News, I'm meteorologist Jason Caterina.
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0: Billy Joel, Only the Good Die Young. 94.7 WELK, Elkins' Greatest Hits. I've got them stacked, racked, and ready to rock. 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